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1: Right guilt is transaction because the rice by innocent, the blast, the fishing mutation, the Palestinian style fishing mutation. So the content in the transaction of the rice, the minority can the variable, the minority can shift. That's why the Palestinian can easily go into that fishing deep and, you know, so forth. So, so it's a perfect formula for the left.
2: That is brilliant. Brilliantly put. And I want people to know that in this documentary essay that's so important, you have some fantastic people in addition to your father and you. You have David Mamet, Baya Unger Sargon, Pastor Corey Brooks, Jody Shaw, Paul Rossi, Jason Riley, Raphael Mangual, Andrew Gutman, Seneca Scott, and others who refused to kneel, paid for it. And we're running out of time this segment. If people want to get and see this, where do they go?
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2: 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I really want you to enjoy this. I want you to see it. I want you to learn from it. I want you to share it with a whole lot of people. Eli, you're the best, man. My best to your whole family. God bless you.
1: Thank you so much, Mark. It's a true pleasure to be on. Thank you very much.
2: God bless you, my friend. We'll be right back.
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0: fellow Patriots, Jeff Stein, filling in for Todd one more day. Mr. Starnes is back tomorrow with all manner of stories from the great trip to the Golden State to talk about the book, The Golden Age. Todd is back tomorrow. My privilege to be with you today from the Liberty University studio at my home base in the heartland. News Talk 1540 KXEL, the 50,000-watt blowtorch in the state of Iowa. Love to hear from you in the next segment, 901-260-5926, as always, the number to use for a coast-to-coast conversation. As I said, we'll take your calls in the next segment because I want to go now to the Patriot Mobile Newsmaker line. The Eagle has landed. We are joined now by Eagle Ed Martin, most recently pardon attorney in the Trump administration, formerly with Phyllis Schlafly's Eagles. Ed Martin, thanks so much for the time. How are you, sir?
1: I'm doing great. Always good to be with you, Jeff. I'm glad to hear your voice and happy to talk with your great, well, Todd's great listeners.
0: Well, and again, you're speaking to folks across the heartland. You, your legal career and activism was based in Missouri, right here in the heartland as well. I've heard a number of reports as to why you opted to leave the pardon attorney role. So I'll let you tell us what you're doing now and why you made the switch.
1: Well, you know, what I'm doing now is maybe most exciting. I left and became a senior fellow at the Center for Renewing America, which is the think tank that Russ Vogt started. He's now the head of OMB, the budget director for President Trump. Russ Vogt is amazing, probably the most valuable cabinet member. He's just an amazing guy. So it's a very cool think tank, really on the front lines of what I call MAGA conservatism, you know, really getting after things. So I'm really proud to be doing that. I am doing some law and practicing law. I'm also doing some media. But, you know, why I left? I served over 18 months for President Trump. It was a sprint. It was really important work. We did a ton of stuff. But part of the reason I left was because only 4 weeks from tomorrow, we have an election. And I left about a month ago to go out and make sure people knew how much we accomplished, how much we've worked at it, and how important it is to get out and vote in the fall, in November, in the midterms. You know, there's always more to do. And, you know, Phyllis Schlafly, she would say, you never give up. You never stop because there's always the next thing. There's always the most, you know, on the most important issues like pro-life and on protecting the Constitution and even military superiority. You never stop working, but you do have to sort of count your blessings. And this president has allowed so many good people and so many good things to happen. It's just so important to keep talking about it. So that's what I've been doing a lot of. And it's also, I think, it's really fun and powerful to work for the government. But it's also tiring, and so I felt like it was the right time to leave.
0: And no one would contest that this president keeps a schedule that would make anyone blush. I mean, holy cow. But and you're a pretty good worker yourself, I'd have to say, based upon your background. But I saw a report that you were, to some degree, positioning yourself that in the event there were shenanigans in some of these states around the time of the election, you could be dispatched or you could connect with people to make sure that the votes are fairly counted. Is that perhaps might come?
1: Yeah. Well, the timing, certainly. When I was leaving, the president was, I had already been working in the position I was in with some of the my colleagues in election integrity. It's always something I cared about. And the president said, you've got to keep working on that. And that's exactly right. I mean, the RNC has a really capable guy named John Sweeney. He's a former congressman. He's the head of the sort of election integrity unit, which is a lot of getting staffed up to have people on the ground. But, you know, even as we speak, there's a meeting going on in the Oval Office. I can kind of break a little news with some key folks on election integrity. I'm not in the meeting, but I helped prep the meeting about how do we go forward when we know we have some problems with the voting machines. So, yes, diligence, you know, you mentioned my background. I was the chairman of the Board of Elections in St. Louis 20 years ago. And when you learn how elections work, you know, diligence in elections is never ending. And there are two aspects to it. One is you got to run a good system. And that's a hard thing to do on elections. It's like running the Super Bowl, but you only get to do it twice a year. You don't get to play any other games. It's really tough. And so that's one thing. The system is hard to do. The second thing, though, is you have to be talking about it in a way that gives people confidence. And that means identifying what the problems are, fixing them, saying how they're going to be fixed. And I was pointing, Jeff, to a post on X I made there's a letter that came out less than a little bit more than a month ago now that says the voting machines have parts that are from China and other foreign countries, and therefore they're not secure. And this is Secretary Mullen of the DHS. And he basically said any state that needs to fix that, because it's a real problem, he's got $1 billion on the table, and he'll come in and fix it. You can change your systems. You can vote by paper ballot, hand-marked, or whatever. And so that's the kind of stuff that we've got to get more people to be aware of, and that's breaking today even as we speak.
0: I saw you posted on the Twitter X machine this morning, and I found that to be fascinating because in states like where I am, I'm in Iowa, we run fair elections, and even the Democrats have to admit that that's the case, probably to their chagrin. But we don't understand. We have voter ID, we have paper ballots, we have audits. We don't understand all of this dust-up in some of these states. But holy cow, election machines with parts made in China? What could possibly go wrong, Ed?
1: Yeah, exactly. Exactly. That, when you say these things out loud, Jeff, you kind of shake your head. You can't believe it. But, I mean, again, you know, you know, I just was doing a segment talking about this. Politics is what's possible. You know, we have to figure out what's possible, meaning it makes you crazy if you shake your head and say, how can we have any elections that work? On the other hand, what we know is where, like, Iowa has done a pretty good job. Missouri has done a better job. Some states are better at it. I think Florida has done a really good job. The risk by getting rid of some of the worst factors like mail-in ballots and ballot harvesting, but it's diligence. It's diligence in the face of what is can only be described as, you know, malfeasance, people trying to steal the system. So, but I agree with you. Like, I can't believe it. Look, when I was running the elections, they would say things like, you know, elections can't be hacked. And the answer, of course, can't be if you don't plug them into the wall. But if you plug them into the wall, they can be hacked. Right? If you're in the system, they can be hacked. So you got to really figure out how to predict things. And again, all this talk, I was really interested, Jeff, to see a report in Politico, I think it was, which I don't really trust that Politico, but I did trust the direction of this, saying that more Democrats not voting mail-in because they're worried that mail-in is not secure. Well, they ought to be worried about that, and that's progress. And we all ought to be saying it's not not secure enough, and therefore, why don't we vote on election day?
0: Well, it's my pattern. I don't care what. I'm going to vote and get my little I voted sticker, and I'm going to watch the ballot go into the machine. He's Ed Martin, and he joins us on the Patriot Mobile Newsmaker line. Todd Starnes Show, Jeff Stein filling in for Todd. Todd is back tomorrow. Now, one of the things that, with regard to elections, that I found interesting is that, you know, this is a what have you done for me lately society, unfortunately, in 2026. And you mentioned at the start of our conversation that you thought it was important to remind people of what this president has done with an awful lot of headwind. Thank you much. What are some of the things that when you go out and talk to people and remind them of some of these accomplishments that they kind of look and go, oh, yeah, that's right. I forgot about that.
1: Well, you know, one of the things that's coming up now, and I'd point to it, is the USAID, the so-called DOGE effect of USAID, when hundreds and hundreds of millions of dollars was no longer funneled to these foreign organizations that we had no control over and no real accounting of. That's what DOGE did. And people sometimes look back and they say DOGE was chaotic and DOGE was this and DOGE was that. All around the world, they're having elections now. They had one in Brazil a couple days ago where the elections look like they're more fair. They look like they're more the will of the people. And I have to say, it's largely in my mind because there's not hundreds of millions of dollars being sloshed around in Latin America and South America and in other parts of the world from our tax dollars where we couldn't see it. That's a kind of known play in the playbook of the left. So that's an example of things, by the way, that goes. Look, I was U.S. attorney at the time, the first 60 days. Actually, I was there 120 days, but the first 60 days, I tell people, we fired more prosecutors who were blatantly unfair to the citizens. We dismissed cases. President Trump pardoned all the J6ers, all of the pro-lifers. He pardoned cops that were burdened by these things. He just turned the government upside down. The blue state, because President Trump got the workforce, government workforce, down to the lowest it's ever been by percentage. And he did that in 60 days or maybe 90. So all this kind of progress, building up the military, getting rid of the DEI stuff, shouldn't be lost on people. You know, they really have to remember. Remember the Education Department, For decades and decades, Republicans said, we'll get rid of the education department. Linda McMahon is actually getting rid of it completely. In other words, Trump did it. So there's example after example. Another one, by the way, my wife brings up all the time because she thinks it's so important, is the reinvigoration of NASA so that we are not trailing the Chinese on getting into the into space where there's going to be real serious issues and value. So there's like one after another. Do I wish the economy, by the way, is really strong. Do I wish that inflation was further down? Yeah. But you can't spend as much money as Biden did, trillions and trillions, and get it down in just a year or two. You know, do I wish gas prices were lower? They're coming down, right? So there's things that could be better. But in general, directionally, I think people are very satisfied that immigration, I mean, there was polling out this weekend that said that Hispanic Americans support President Trump's positions on immigration by a majority, I think it was, because you got to play by the rules, right? So sealing the border and playing by the rules is it's surprising to admit it, Jeff, but that's big progress. And we had to do that because the previous administration was so far off.
0: I've only got about 60 seconds. I work in radio. It is not my business to tell people to watch TV, other than to say you can watch the Todd Starn Show on Newsmax 2 weekday afternoons, 5 Eastern, 4 Central. But you are now the early bird, Eagle Ed Martin. Tell us about the new thing that rolled out today that we can see replays on Rumble on, if nothing else.
1: Yeah, exactly. That's right. At 5 a.m. East Coast time, so crack of dawn where you are, Jeff. But I do a show, and the show is called The Early Bird. It's an echo of two things. One, the early bird gets the worm, the great phrase your grandpa said to you. But also, in the 1960s, 70s, 80s, 90s, into 2000s, there was something called the early bird. It was an email. It was a fax. Before that, it was a document. And in the Department of War, defense at the time, where they sent out talking points on what was key, what was important. So every morning, I'm going to try to drive the agenda for the day. And it's on RAV, Real America's Voice, which is on a rocket ship going up, up, up. And so if people, as you point out, you can watch if you can get up early enough. If not, go on social media, and we will have all these segments. I have a segment called Name and Shame, where I talk about the people that are really, really bad actors in this country and that they should not only be held accountable, but they should be known and shamed. So lots of different things, great interviews, and I hope people will check it out.
0: Instagram and X, at Eagle Ed Martin. Mr. Martin, it is always a privilege. Love the energy, love the accomplishment. We'll talk again sooner than later, sir.
1: Thanks, Jeff. God bless. See you.
0: God bless you. Ed Martin. And formerly pardon attorney for the Trump administration. And he joined us on the Patriot Mobile Newsmaker line. Your calls in the next segment at 901-260-5926. More from the Liberty University studio after this break. Jeff Stein in for Todd. Todd is back tomorrow on the Todd Starn Show.
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7: Welcome Welcome back to the Liberty University studio and the Todd Starn Show. Todd is back tomorrow. I'm Jeff Stein filling in. 901-260-5926 is the number to call to join the Coast to Coast conversation. Now, I don't know how anybody from Ella J, Georgia has time to call into the show with the Apple Festival coming up, but Joe has made time as he listens on the Great Starns affiliate WDUN. Joe, how are you? Good to talk to you, sir.
8: Jeff, you're doing a great job. I always have time for the Great Todd Starn Show, and I just wanted to call in and say that I'm endorsing Ted Cruz for president 28. I know Ted well. I helped him last time he ran, and I think he's a great taxpayer champion and will be a great, a wonderful president of the United States. And I wanted to take this opportunity to invite Todd. He's very popular in the LJ area. I'd like for him to come to Pooh's Barbecue, famous barbecue, and speak sometime. And love to have you come too, Jeff. Todd's the famous barbecue does a great job. The barbecue's great, and we've had a lot of top political leaders there for years and years. And we'd love to have you and Todd come sometime to Pooh's famous barbecue.
7: Well, the only thing I'm good for is carrying his plate to the table. I mean, he's the star here. Now he's a certified licensed official barbecue judge too. That's gotta be a good invitation for him.
8: We'd love to have him come to Pooh's Barbecue and judge the great barbecue. We've had Pat Buchanan and many other governors and senators come to the barbecue, and they've loved it for years. And I think Todd would love it too. And we would love to have him come to speak at the famous Pooh's Barbecue.
7: There should be a bell that goes off every time you say the name of the place. 55th Annual Georgia Apple Festival this time of year down there. How many of those have you been to?
8: Next weekend, and of course we'll. Boy, I tell you, LJ, I bet we get a couple of 100,000 people in here for that event. In fact, it's not till this weekend, but already traffic in downtown LJ is just about bumper to bumper. It is a very popular event, and Jeff, you ought to come sometime.

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2: Now, let me ask you finally, what if President Trump puts his endorsement on another candidate?
1: Well, you know, I love President Trump. I voted for him. I think he's a great president. But, if I have endorsed Ted, I'll stick with Ted because I can't imagine anybody after Trump was a great president. I think Ted would be. So, you know, I'll stick with Ted Cruz. If Ted runs, Joe McCutcheon will strongly support him. And we're going to get him down here to Pooh's Barbecue and all the people in North Georgia. I get to know him better. But anyway, I'm fired up, and I thank Cruz for president and Todd Starnes for coming to Pooh's Barbecue. How about that, Jeff?
2: Well, that's a tandem right there, Joe. It is always a privilege when you call the program. I enjoy speaking with you, and you're always so kind with your comments. Thank you, sir, and enjoy the festival the next 2 weekends.
1: Bye-bye.
2: All right, Joe calling in from Ellijay, Georgia, on the Todd Starnes Show from the Liberty University studio. I mean, you mention a barbecue place. Now, I mean, I'm no Todd Starnes barbecue level, okay? But I like me some barbecue. You know, when we throw radio station listener appreciation picnics, I mean, it's pulled pork all around. I'm just saying. I'll throw that out there. 901-260-5926. If you'd like to weigh in on anything that we've been talking about today, the great financial journalist Dennis Neal will join us. 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Jeff Stein in for Todd. Todd is back tomorrow on the Todd Starnes Show.
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5: Studio in this final half hour of a Monday edition of the Todd Starn Show. Jeff Stein filling in for Todd. Todd is back tomorrow. Looking forward to hearing all of the stories of his more than a week in California. As I like to say, in the Golden State to promote the book, The Golden Age. Todd is back tomorrow. Joining us now on the Patriot Mobile Newsmaker line, a return guest. He is the noted financial journalist and author, Dennis Neal. Mr. Neal, Jeff Stein in for Todd. How are you, sir?
6: I'm fantastic, and happy Monday to you.
5: Well, you know, it's a brighter Monday when I get to talk with Dennis Neal, who is the author of Oregoners, How One State Chased Away Businesses and People. All manner of jobs reports last week. People are looking at inflation numbers, et cetera. Distill all of this down. What's important from this flurry of government reports at the beginning of a month, and what's being overblown?
6: Well, I think that we are in the middle of an economic miracle in the U.S. I think the economy is incredibly strong and resilient right now. The stats are starting to show and prove it, even if the media tries to bury it. Now, the most recent jobs report and the Fed deciding whether to raise interest rates, jobs are the most important thing that it watches, okay? And if the Fed raises interest rates too high, that will hurt stocks, that will hurt businesses that want to grow, that will raise mortgage rates for us to buy homes and dull that activity. So you hope that the Fed won't raise rates. Well, up comes a really punk jobs number, and then it turns out, though, the number is better than you think, because part of that number was after a decline of 20,000 jobs in government at the state and local level. In federal, they're down 400,000 jobs to levels not seen since the 1960s. And that's going to augur well when government spends less. But meanwhile, we've got GDP going on right now, Jeff, at 5% in real terms after deducting inflation, double the usual long-term growth rate. And we've got median income in the U.S. up to an all-time record high of $87,000. Half of the country earns less, half the country earns more. In Europe, median income is around $25,000. So the economy is going strong. Consumers, it says on the front page of the journal today, consumers are suspending their displeasure over high prices, inflation, which has come down a lot from Biden, but prices themselves haven't come down because people can afford to pay them. The bottom 25% of earners in this country right now is seeing their wages up the fastest of any of those quadrants among all earners. And so things are far better than the media would have us believe. Why is it, Jeff, that the stock market is bumping up against all-time highs? The S&P 500 is up 32% in the past 16 months. Why is it that the University of Michigan's Consumer Sentiment Index is at all-time lows? In that gap is the misinformation and lack of coverage of what's going on, thanks to the mainstream media, which hates Trump so much he broke them.
5: Well, that'll go down in history as one of his greatest accomplishments, is breaking them, I suppose. But unfortunately, they still hold sway to a large degree. If you're somebody, and again, I'm not going to get much sympathy for this next statement from people in California, but when I'm driving down the highway in Iowa and I see that gasoline, just regular old unleaded gas, is $4.50 a gallon and diesel is at $6.50. Now, the unleaded just dropped down to around $4, but that's still way higher than I'm used to. You've got to look past that, don't you, if you're a voter? I mean, there's a broader mission going on here, even economically, right?
6: Yeah, you know, would I be willing to pay a dollar more a gallon for gasoline for a year so that we can rid ourselves of the most anti-American, most murderous government regime in modern world history, the Iranians? I'm much more than willing to pay that. Meanwhile, the oil in the Hormuz Strait is back up to pre-Iran attack levels, or damn near it. So that's reason to be happy. You've got the European community, billions of barrels of diesel. They want to blame Trump and Iran, but the fact is prices were higher during Biden, and this is after 20 or 30 years of our closing refineries, cleaning emissions and restraining the industry. You know, we haven't built a new refinery since 1977 when we were using and processing and producing 8 million barrels a day. We now produce 14 million barrels a day, and yet we've got the same number of other refineries, hence the choke point and the supply constraints that then lead to higher prices. But they will go back down now, and once we finally kill that snake that we've got our boot on the head of, inflation will go down, the economy will roar. It already is growing great guns. I think that capitalism is optimism, and hope is a decision. And right now there's way too much, you know, glum, bleak outlook. People are almost stuck in that rut.
5: Well, they just repeat what they hear, I suppose. But if you're any sort of a business, you have to have faith. You have to be willing to take a leap into the unknown. You have to have a good partnership with government so that they don't get in your way. The climate for that, I would suggest, Dennis Neal, is better now than it was 3 years ago.
6: Oh, absolutely, because Trump is so pro-business. There's a multiplier effect that happens, because it's not only that more risk, they're bold and grow, also that they know there's a guy in government who himself has been wants them to, and he's championing wealth creation instead of apologizing for it. And it's really good, because, you know, these, even the biggest businessmen, the egos of the dozens or hundreds of CEOs and senior execs I've met over the years, they're incredibly thin-skinned, and they are urgent for approval and applause. And so they have a guy who loves them and is a true businessman. That helps as well. So there's reason for optimism. And don't forget, the stock market being up, at least half the country benefits that. That's hugely so. And now these new Trump accounts, it's opening up stock market benefits and going up with compounding to millions of newcomers who never might have had this chance. So there's reason for hope out there.
5: Dennis Neal is our guest. He is the host of the What's Bugging Me podcast. Ricochet delivers it. You get it wherever you get your podcast these days. Dennis Neal. He's also the author, most recently, of Oregoners, How One State Chased Away Businesses and People. Prior to that, his most recent book was The Leadership Genius of Elon Musk. Mr. Neal joins us for a minute or two more on the Patriot Mobile Newsmaker line. So the Fed is going to meet the last week of the month, and I understand they have their own calendar, et cetera. I don't know. I'm not real thrilled with the prospect of a Fed meeting a few days before a general election. Maybe I'm just a little too worried about how people react to things, but I know how these meetings have been covered as if it's literally waiting for the white smoke to come out of the chimney.
6: All in the bond markets is that the Fed will hold rates where they are now at this next meeting and then raise them in December after the election and before, you know, the start of the new year. And I think instead, though, that the punk job number that came in just the other day and then other data that show certain other measures of inflation are down to 1.9%, you know, certain things like that. And you kind of think, did the Fed overdo it when they just raised rates another quarter point? Because why is it that the Fed assumes that if the economy is growing strongly, that that instantly means there's inflation? If productivity is up thanks to AI advances, then you can grow without this inflation in prices.
5: I want to ask, and this is a tough question, because for many years you reported on this stuff in print and on the TV box. It seems that nowadays the business and financial reporting has kind of devolved into scoreboard so much, and we're missing the context. Am I accurate in that assessment? And if so, that's not a positive thing for building long-term wealth, to be watching the ups and downs as if it's some kind of a betting game.
6: Yeah. It really has become a betting game, ever more so with places like Polymarkets and Kalshi adding to this. And I think that because so much of the media and so much
5: Oh, and technology is failing us. The signal is cutting out, so that's where we'll leave it with the great Dennis Neal. Mr. Neal is the one who brings you the What's Bugging Me podcast on Ricochet. And again, his most recent book is Oregoners, How One State Chased Away Businesses and People. You get it wherever you get your good books, including at Amazon.com. And we thank Dennis Neal for joining us on the Patriot Mobile Newsmaker line. Guests on the Todd Starnes Show appear via that Patriot Mobile Newsmaker line. And it's evidence that every day we make decisions that affect our future, in particular, how we're spending our money, who we're connecting with, etc. I talked about this at the outset of the program, about how this is the time that you need to connect with people, the buddy system for voting, make sure the folks who are on the sidelines come on board. Well, when you're looking for people to do business with, you kind of like to make sure that they feel the same way you do about important topics like right to life, Second Amendment, capitalism generally. 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Time at the end of the hour for your calls. If you'd like to sneak in, 901-260-5926. Your calls on the other side from the Liberty University studio. Jeff Stein filling in for Todd on this Monday. Thanks for joining us. Todd's back tomorrow on the Todd Starnes Show.
0: You're with Todd Starnes.

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3: 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Chicago, securing Second Amendment freedoms at the state level. But the fight is far from over. SAF is the only organization with two cases before the Supreme Court this fall challenging so-called assault weapons bans. Stand with the organization with over 55 lawsuits challenging unconstitutional gun laws nationwide. 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
4: 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The light and the harmonious sounds of talented choirs from Hamilton County Schools. Experience the powerful collective performance of a mass choir led by esteemed guest clinician Dr. Morgan Ludig from the University of Alabama. Celebrate the joy of music and community with a free concert that promises to uplift and inspire.
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10: All the leftists, they are forced, they're yelling at us. You know, we don't like what you're saying. Now, let me just finish this. I made this remark at a public appearance where I was playing guitar. And one of the patrons of the place went to the management and complained about me, the musician, for how unprofessional to say that. Well, listen, I mean, it's that person basically was forcing me to obey. They could have left, but no, they had to go to management. So if anybody's got any thoughts about socialism, ask yourself, do you want to be a prisoner? Do you want to be forced to obey? So it really got me. I can't take it. And I love Trump, and you're doing a wonderful job. Take care.
11: Well, you're very kind, Doug, and thank you for calling in from Georgia. You know, the thing that's important about that story, and I hope you get many more gigs with the guitar based upon this, but these are the people who claim to want free speech, right? These are the people who claim to be so tolerant. You're supposed to let everybody just be themselves. You don't like the gender you were assigned at birth by God Almighty? You can change it. You can have whatever you want to do because we're free and tolerant. Unless you disagree with our narrative, that is. And then you need to be silenced and controlled. Doug brings up such a great point with the story that happened to him. They're not satisfied by simply letting you have your speech that they demand for themselves. They want to stop you. They want to silence you. And again, the group that claims to be the most tolerant is the most intolerant on all of these things. And the hypocrisy, and it's nothing new. And maybe that's a good way to close for the day. The hypocrisy of the left is nothing new, but it is something we just can't say that we're just used to. Okay, I got to go real quick. Kelly calling in from Oklahoma on KGYN. I got a minute. Go, Kelly. I hate to, but I have to call BS on our President Trump. Okay, how? Well, he's constantly saying, and boastfully, darn it, I wish he wouldn't do that, but he does, that there is no tax on tips or Social Security or overtime. Well, there is tax on Social Security, income tax. And if you make over a certain amount, which is a rather small amount, then your Social Security becomes taxable. Yeah. And I'm only going to cut you off, and thank you for making the call. I'm glad we got you in. And this is something I've complained about, and I think Kelly would agree. If you have tips, you still have to report them to the federal government. You get a credit back on your taxes, but you still have to report it. And it's the same with the Social Security. It's not for everybody. The net is you have no tax, but you still have to declare it. That's not as simple as he might make it seem. Todd is back tomorrow. Thank you, Helen. Thank you, Dylan. Thanks, Todd, for letting me be here. And thanks to all of you on the Todd Starnes Show.
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4: 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The light and the harmonious sounds of talented choirs from Hamilton County Schools. Experience the powerful collective performance of a mass choir led by esteemed guest clinician Dr. Morgan Ludig from the University of Alabama. Celebrate the joy of music and community with a free concert that promises to uplift and inspire.
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19: From ABC News, I'm Dave Packer. The U.S. Air Force has now pulled all of its bombers from a key U.K. air base where they have been based for attacks against Iran. ABC's Martha Raddatz.
20: Secretary of State Marco Rubio initially downplaying the move, instead saying this was a planned mission.
21: But it's not unusual to see rotations happen and movement of assets to different parts of the world.
20: But President Trump acknowledging the threat. U.S. authorities reportedly becoming increasingly concerned about Iranian drones hitting U.S. military installations.
19: The move comes after five men were arrested last week near the base on suspicion of preparing a terrorist attack and explosives offenses. The FBI arresting a real estate agent in Los Angeles. She's accused of spying for the Chinese government. They say she had the Taiwanese president's son and family under surveillance. United States Central California attorney Bill Esaley.
22: There is a concern of what China is doing within the U.S. on our soil, and we are going to be very aggressive in investigating and prosecuting all that conduct.
19: During a rally in Nebraska tonight, President Trump signed an order to allow the use of red-dyed tax-free diesel, usually only allowed in farm equipment, to be used on road by trucks and other vehicles. And we learned today the average price of a gallon of regular gasoline is down 15 cents from last week. That's thanks in part to tax breaks and releasing some of the strategic reserve. But Gas Buddy's Patrick DeHaan says that won't permanently drive prices down if conflicts in the Middle East, especially between the U.S. and Iran, continue.
23: Certainly, you know, this drawing to a conclusion would be helpful, but to potentially risk further escalations between the U.S. and Iran, then without any strategic reserves of significant status globally, that certainly could be a very bad sign of potentially even more record prices later this year for gasoline and diesel.
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24: Here's the official forecast. A dry weekend store. Temperatures cooling a bit. Mostly clear tonight, 57 the low. Sunny and 83 tomorrow. Clear skies heading into tomorrow night, dropping down to 56. Sunshine for your Wednesday, a high of 85. Clear, 56 Wednesday night. Thursday, sunny skies and 87 the expected high. Thursday night, mostly clear, 57. Sunny and 87 for Friday. Friday night, partly cloudy, 57. I'm Craig Abbott.
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1: 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Helps your body burn fat, turn it into energy instead of storing it. No prescriptions, no needles. You've been thinking about losing weight. Let's go. No more wasted time. 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

0: 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The light and the harmonious sounds of talented choirs from Hamilton County Schools. Experience the powerful collective performance of a mass choir led by esteemed guest clinician Dr. Morgan Ludig from the University of Alabama. Celebrate the joy of music and community with a free concert that promises to uplift and inspire.
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5: 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The Fishing with a Veteran Tournament on Chickamauga Lake. 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And that's what makes this tournament about much more than just fishing. Boaters will be paired with veterans for a day on the water.

0: College used to be a gateway to the American dream. It's becoming an obstacle, which is why we're restoring truth, correcting the bias in education, one story at a time. This series is brought to you by the Leadership Institute and Radio America. Tuition has reached $100,000 a year at some schools, and the cost keeps climbing. The spending behind it does more harm than good. The average four-year institution now spends 65% more on services and administration than it spends on academics. Climbing walls, lazy rivers, and bloated bureaucracies are replacing books, professors, and real instruction. Too many young people are starting out six figures in debt for a degree that no longer guarantees the future they were promised. Colleges need to refocus on education. Fewer amenities, fewer activities, fewer unnecessary expenses. Students deserve a degree that helps them reach the American dream, not one that buries them in debt. 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
1: 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The light and the harmonious sounds of talented choirs from Hamilton County Schools. Experience the powerful collective performance of a mass choir led by esteemed guest clinician Dr. Morgan Ludig from the University of Alabama. Celebrate the joy of music and community with a free concert that promises to uplift and inspire.
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5: From ABC News, I'm Dave Packer. The U.S. closely tracking a fatal case of suspected pneumonic plague linked to a research facility in Russia. ABC's Elizabeth Schulze.
6: Russian officials say a young lab worker at an institute in Siberia died after she was diagnosed with pneumonia of an unknown cause. Local media identifying that young woman as 28-year-old Daria Shapilova. Russian officials denying reports of an accident at the lab, claiming the situation is stable and there are no other infections. ABC News has confirmed at least three hospitals in the region are under quarantine. 200 people also reportedly under observation.
5: Campaigning for incumbent Senator Pete Ricketts, President Trump in Nebraska tonight announcing an executive order intended to lower fuel costs.
7: For many years, farm vehicles, construction equipment, and other off-road vehicles have used what is known as red dye diesel. Do you know what that is? I don't know what the hell it is, but whatever it is, it's supposed to be very good.
5: What it is no tax fuel, the order making it legal for use on highways. The prospect of a cold winter with high heating oil costs prompting a state of emergency in Massachusetts. Governor Mara Healey says she's also promoting other cleaner alternatives.
8: We've got to look to bring more energy in. I'm looking to do that. I'm trying to do that every single day. You know, it's Donald Trump who last year tried to kill energy supply to Massachusetts. He tried to turn off that wind farm that right now is powering a couple hundred thousand homes and businesses in Massachusetts. So we can't have that.
5: At Cornell University, 20 student organizations hosting a protest today calling for sexual assault prevention as the university deals with fallout over its handling of gang rape allegations against seven fraternity members from a 2024 incident. Late word today that televangelist Jim Baker has died. He was 86. You're listening to ABC News.
9: Here's the official forecast. A dry weekend store. Temperatures cooling a bit. Mostly clear tonight, 57 the low. Sunny and 83 tomorrow. Clear skies heading into tomorrow night, dropping down to 56. Sunshine for your Wednesday, a high of 85. Clear, 56 Wednesday night. Thursday, sunny skies and 87 the expected high. Thursday night, mostly clear, 57. Sunny and 87 for Friday. Friday night, partly cloudy, 57. I'm Craig Allen.
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I'm John Batchelor with Alejandro Piña Esclusa, member of the opposition, member of the very famous opposition in Venezuela, led by Ms. Machado, and Ernesto Araújo, former foreign minister of the Republic of Brazil, a member of the opposition once upon a time, now looking to be the mainstream in Brazil after the first round of voting. Ernesto, I took notes on what the Financial Times told me about the scale of this family's disagreements with itself. My goodness. I think there are four brothers. There's a daughter. There's a sister, a half-sister. There are three wives. And then there's the patriarch, Jair Bolsonaro, who's always been something

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1: 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The light and the harmonious sounds of talented choirs from Hamilton County Schools. 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Celebrate the joy of music and community with a free concert that promises to uplift and inspire.
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6: I'm John Batchelor with Bill Raggio, my colleague and co-host and friend. He is a senior fellow for the Foundation for Defense of Democracies. We're following the battlefronts and we come to the Lebanon battlefront. Maybe the Syria battlefront. We're not sure yet because of headlines that suggest that not as all obvious with the reconciliation of al-Shara's led Damascus government with the rest of the region, because we have a headline that is puzzling, and David Daoud of the FTD is going to help us solve this puzzling headline. David, a very good evening to you. Thank you. Secret talks between Syria and Hezbollah in Turkey. There's enough provocation in any one of those bullet points to start another civil war. What do we believe is going on here? Good evening to you.
7: Good evening, John. So it's worth noting that the Syrian government did deny these contacts ever occurred. At the same time, I wouldn't put it past the realm of the possible that they did occur. There have been kind of, I don't know if you want to call them flirtations, but in different statements by both Naim Qasem, the Secretary General of Hezbollah, and other Hezbollah officials, and Syrian officials going up to President Bashar, saying that if, you know, contacts are possible at the right time. I think President Bashar

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1: 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The light and the harmonious sounds of talented choirs from Hamilton County Schools. Experience the powerful collective performance of a mass choir led by esteemed guest clinician Dr. Morgan Ludig from the University of Alabama. Celebrate the joy of music and community with a free concert that promises to uplift and inspire.
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0: We are Red Eye Radio. He's Eric Carlin. I'm Gary McNamara. So, with all the criticism that I have for the administration and Republicans in general for not being more conservative, I still have no choice, and I don't need an excitement level. You don't need to excite me. I'm going to vote.
1: Right.
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8: And I'm Gary McNamara along with Eric Harley. More on the midterm elections coming up in just a minute.
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0: Beer Runner Radio. He's Eric Carlin. I'm Gary McNamara. You know, Trump was on at the at his rally in Ohio the other day, railing against Fox News, and you know, so are his sons. I mean, I forgot which one was railing against Fox News the other day, or I was watching. Maybe it was an ad for Newsmax or something.
1: Okay,
0: saying don't watch Fox News.
1: Then, oh wow!
0: But as I see, the Trump's just blasting Fox News. Then the news yesterday: Caroline Leavitt signs on with Fox.
1: Wow.
0: Awkward.
1: Yeah. Yeah. It's, you know, it's the back and forth. I don't watch a lot of Fox News.
0: Neither
1: I watch clips.
0: Yeah.
1: Because I don't have cable. But you know, I don't have anything against it. It's not my thing. But I don't need to create a war with Fox News. But then again, I'm not the president.
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6: And he is Eric Carley, and I'm Gary McNamara. 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
7: Yeah.
6: Election Day, not far away.
7: Nope.
6: Less than a month.
7: Yep.
6: Interesting, just, you know, watching all the analysis on it. I think it was a panel I was watching, Real Clear Politics, and they're talking about, you know, all the variables that go into this, and the part of the MAGA base that's furious at Trump for going into Iran.
7: Mm-hmm.
6: That, you know, when they look at Doge, what really came out of it, you know, the promises that the president made, prices, everything else, and talking about the fact that, you know, he's out there and the rallies look good, and people are cheering, as we know, though, because we saw it in 2020. It doesn't matter how big your rallies are.
7: Yeah.
6: Right. You can still lose an election.
7: Right.
6: But, you know, we've gone through the specifics of what will hurt with independence. But it is an interesting point that if MAGA is whatever MAGA is today, and you and I months ago said this, whatever MAGA is today, because remember, you had Trump supporters that said, I'm more MAGA than Trump is. Mm-hmm. We're trying to make the case that Trump was no longer MAGA and they're MAGA. I never forget you saying, well, Trump is MAGA because he came up with it. So.
7: Yeah.
6: wherever he goes, you know, you and I've talked about the things that, for example, disappointed people. We never thought. Now, I thought that if he went in, and we said in February, if this thing isn't over in a month or two, you got problems.
7: Yeah.
6: You better be sure that you do it. And then when he backed off, we just said, well, he knows this is going to continue on and on and on and on, because he didn't take out layer after layer after layer after layer after layer of the leadership and government in control of Iran.
7: Yeah.
6: And as we know, the new philosophy is, and I believe it's working, is to basically choke them off. But the choke them off after war means that the war continues in the minds of the American public, and especially people who believed you would not be involved in a

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0: you for letting me be of service to you this morning. I mean, no matter what happens, I'm somebody's Joe, and that's all that matters to me. And this is the power. This is my superpower. It is a big heaping pile of I don't give a damn. Do you know why I care about you? Because I don't have to. You know what I learned somewhere in the midpoint of my broadcasting career was the harder I tried to make people like me, the less it happened. And that people generally reacted positively if you were just trying to tell them the truth. And if they didn't like it at the moment, you could wait. You didn't do it with prejudgment or mean-spiritedness. You were just looking out. And you know what? People respond to that. Like Joe. Joe listening in Central Virginia to our flagship station says, I agree with you 100%, but keep your volume close. You might need it. You're getting a little excited. This is over a bill that is coming to the General Assembly in, you know, the very same General Assembly that Thomas Jefferson and James Madison, Patrick Henry, George Mason all served in. Is going to determine if an entire classification of people, debatably right now, whether or not made that way by the government themselves, would be banned from being able to give testimony, even on their own behalf, because of their medical condition. This being autism. And I know people are like, Joe, it's just a proposal. It's not even, it's going to get laughed out of committee. Just like the constitutional amendment we're voting on got laughed out of the world. I mean, you know, Rush Limbaugh made jokes about this constitutional amendment in 2019. Because the nitwit that proposed it obviously hadn't even read the bill. And now it's about to become perhaps a constitutional amendment. I get fired up. But I want to get into the Supreme Court and whether you should be able to sue an oil company over climate change. We'll get into that coming up. It's one of the Supreme Court docket. They started their session, and this is perhaps the most notable case of it. They will determine, even though Justice Scalia recused himself, it could be a 4-4 split decision. Whether a local municipality, in this case Boulder, Colorado, can sue ExxonMobil and Suncor over their contributions to climate change. Supreme Court also said it won't hear a challenge to a school district's ban on the shirt that says, Let's go, Brandon. The school had banned the shirts because it alluded to a profane statement regarding intercoursing with the former president. Cornell students took to a campus plaza, desperately trying to hold on to the notoriety they've gained over the lawsuit filed on the Cornell 7 case. Signs that said, support survivors, expel rapists, and justice for every Jane Doe. And then they spray painted all over Cornell University's administration building. Jim Baker, who along with his wife Tammy Faye built the PTL Club Evangelist Ministry, has passed away. He was 86 on Monday. President Trump criticized election officials in Maricopa County, Arizona, after 3,000 ballots were mistakenly mailed early to voters. Maricopa County said, well, it wasn't our fault. It was a vendor we hired. And they also said it should have no impact on the voters who received the ballots. President said Maricopa is a very dishonest county. That is the home of Phoenix, by the way. Forces of the Saudi-led coalition fighting in Yemen have recaptured strategic areas and the control of the Bab el-Mandeb Strait from Iran-backed Houthi rebels, Yemeni officials announced Monday, while the Houthis claimed the attacks on Saudi oil facilities using ballistic missiles, which last time we checked were being delivered to Iran from Russia. Yemeni officials said forces allied with the internationally recognized government in Yemen retook the crucial town of Dubab just north of the strait as well, making sure that the route that connects the Red Sea with the Gulf of Aden stays open. And those are some of our first things for this Tuesday morning. We'll discuss now. How is it impacting you where you are? 434-882-4217 is our number.
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0: That is where we're headed. Pregnancy is going to, we're going to get rid of the word pregnancy. It sounds so sexist, so misogynist. We're just going to call it a bad case of loving you. And then you can go to the doctor and say, doc, I've got, you know, and then it's just a treatable condition, right? That's how debased we've become. It's how unhinged we've become. And we're daring to say that we can determine whether somebody who's on the autistic spectrum is incapable. I'd argue we're incapable of standing up for ourselves if this is the kind of stuff that we want to wash. Bob wants to talk about the plague that's... And I think he means pneumonia, but they're calling it the plague now because somebody's desperate for attention, like the kids at Cornell. So we'll give them a chance on that, and we'll get into the Supreme Court suing about climate change, another group that's desperate for attention. I'm sure they're not going to be happy with the kind we give it here on First Thing Today. But our friend James out there at jcsgold.com had a phone call about you. I don't know if John in Vero Beach called you yesterday or not, but he was having issues with trying to set up. He's a vet, and he's trying to use some of his pension on gold and silver. Did he ever reach out to you guys, James?
1: Yes, he did, Joe. I spoke with John yesterday. We had a great conversation, and it sounds like we're gonna be able to work out getting him some gold and
0: that's
1: silver.
0: Good. I'm so happy. I don't care that you're a sponsor and he's a listener or anything else. I just like it when happy endings happen. You know what I'm saying? That's good. I'm glad. I felt bad for him that he had not had a great experience. So very cool. See, this is why I say family business. That's where you go when you need advice. James, how are you doing this morning?
1: I'm doing well, Joe. And gold and silver are just about flat on the day so far. Gold is slightly in the green, up about 0.33%, up $12 to $4,153. Silver is right at even today so far at $61.05.
0: Is there any talk in the industry, gold and silver industry, that, you know, at some point those precious metals have grown immune to reacting to Wall Street and the price of oil and all that stuff that used to, years ago when we were doing this, James, you'd see like the price of oil went up and the price of gold went down, or the price Wall Street went up and gold went down, and gold just does not seem to be a reactionary commodity anymore.
1: It's not reacting in the way that it did 15-20 years ago, but there are so many different factors playing into it these days, and the way that inflation has gone, especially since COVID. Mm-hmm. The whole idea of gold and silver and investing in that, and the importance of the value of gold and silver, has really become way more mainstream, especially since the great financial crisis in 2008. Mm-hmm. Everyone really started to think, hey, I need a position in gold and silver. And that kind of changed the dynamic of the price movement a little bit. But the main thing is that gold and silver really are a hedge against inflation, and it still works that way today.
0: Yeah, I think that's a good point. And maybe that's a good sign for us, is that we, put our head on squarely, in and amongst all that tumult. James, again, call him just like we told John to yesterday, 434-979-COIN. That's 2646. It's advice not driven by a quota, not driven by some, call list that you have to complete before you go home in the day. It's a family business, just wants to chat with you. James, bless you. You're a blessing on my house for being part of it. And thank you so much.
1: Absolutely. Thank you, Joe.
0: I joke sometimes there are people in the world that make me 3 inches taller and a better dancer for their involvement in my life. And the Luck family is definitely one of them. Bob in Moscow, appreciate it. Yeah, I was thinking of you when I saw the story of the, quote, pneumonic plague that is out there. Now, you're a pharmacist, so is this just pneumonia, or is this more gain of function research being done in Siberia that, has reduced the Russian population by one so far?
2: Right. One thing, the NIH lady who was the expert and was the expert during COVID, she has no place to be speaking out on. Russia should be more informative and upfront about it after what the United States did on the cover of COVID.
0: You're talking about current NIH? Was she there when Tony Take the Fifth leave the Canolis Fauci?
2: She was working for the NIH.
0: Okay, so she was there during the cover-ups.
2: But either way, no one from the NIH should be making any comments about what Russia's doing, because Russia, the minute the lady was hospitalized, they immediately quarantined everyone that came in contact with her, isolated. What did we do? Governor Cuomo sent patients back from the hospital to the nursing home to have more senior citizens die of COVID.
0: Right. Even though we knew at that point, as soon as he announced it, people were like, "Say, hold it. That's the key comorbidity. We already knew that seniors were most greatly at risk." But
2: they didn't isolate anyone. They should, all the people that were in the hospital like that, they should, if you tested positive in the hospital and you're serious, you should have never been sent home from the hospital. You should have been sent to like hotel and isolated for the required days. And the pneumonic plague is basically 6 days, seven maximum for incubation period. So even right now, if there hasn't been any more deaths, chances are this wasn't pneumonic plague. Because if it's as serious as what the United States and all these politicians and the NIH is saying, there should be more than one person dying.
0: Interesting. So there is, because a lot of people hear it and then they're like, hold it. Are they just talking about pneumonia? Have perspective. It is a different thing?
2: Yes. It's basically the bubonic plague actually transfers or changes into this, and that's why people die from the bubonic plague.
0: Oh, so the bubonic plague then becomes a pneumonia that you
2: yeah.
0: You, oh, okay, all right. Well, I just
2: from my memory from school and learning about the bubonic plague.
0: But they were in a laboratory setting too, from what I understand in the stories I've read. They were in a research facility looking into these bioweapons, right?
2: But the thing is they're not telling you the news. She was out on a field trip, basically, research trip when it broke.
0: Okay. All right. So,
2: he was, who knows where in the fields. They say it was near the Mongolian border. But the question is, if she was out and about and there hasn't been any other, and even if it was worse yet, if it was in the lab, how come no one else is sick if it's so highly contagious?
0: Other people, right. Well, good perspective, Bob. I figured you would have it.
2: Like what? Yeah. So, hey, you have a great day and stay healthy.
0: Hey, another one of you people. Stop trying to tell me what kind of day to have. It's a free country.
2: Hey, question for you. Well, I'm only...
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0: So what is, start off, so for people who are joining us in progress, didn't hear the first hour of the program, Virginia has a proposed legislation that would bar people who are on the autism spectrum from giving testimony. Police would not be allowed to interrogate them or take statements from them. They'd be inadmissible in court if somebody was on the autism spectrum. And again, it's to be determined how far in, and who gets to determine, of course, is always good. It would be the government. But their testimony would be inadmissible because they fall prey to coercion and that kind of thing. There, Andy. So that catches people up on the deets of the story. So what's your thought on it?
1: Well, you know, they create these problems, and then, you know, I mean, just the actual vaccines have mercury in them up the wazoo. The other thing
0: is that where hold on. I didn't know that's where they put the vaccines now.
1: No, I mean, that's what's in them.
0: Oh, I'm sorry. I thought some doctor was like, okay, bend over and expose your wazoo. I'm going to put the vaccine in there. Yeah, but the adjuvants, this is one of the things we've talked about this with Del Bigtree from the Highwire program, is that...
1: An incredible person,
0: but he is maintained. Listen, let's just do the scientific testing that we were told during COVID. All these leftists, oh, we follow the science, but they haven't done any science on this stuff. And that's all they want, you know, with adjuvants, without adjuvants. I mean, when you and I were kids, Andy, the vaccines didn't have any of these adjuvants in it, and preservatives and things like that. So it was really a different scenario. In the day, sensitivities, because also in science, if you vaccinate for a generation or two, you start to become sensitive to the vaccines, generations, and that has to be factored in as well, because the argument about autism is that we're creating it. And therefore, are we creating an entire population of people that are all of a sudden going to be marginalized because they took a shot that the government told them to take?
1: You're exactly right. And it's, I'm an anti-vax kind of person. I think the last time I had a vaccine was for one of those tetanus shots. And I had moved down here, and my physician down here knew me to be somebody who was constantly kind of cutting myself because I do a lot of woodworking.
0: You might want to check the optical prescription then, Andy. There's a raging, and we could consume an entire week's worth of programs on, you know, vaccines and the F, and then, you know, I'll get the phone calls about polio and, you know, and this, that. You know, when government and medicine become intertwined, it's the second part of what Eisenhower warned us about, is this government science intertwining that is dangerous. Obviously, in one extreme is, you know, Dr. Mengele and, you know, the concentration camps, and follow the science there, and how many millions were killed for, quote, research, into that kind of thing. But just, you know.
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0: 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So let's say
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0: Thank you for letting me be of service to you this morning. I wanna be all those billionaires, all the billionaires in their anthills. And I can't get any of the ants because all the billionaires have the ants in the anthill. I'm sorry, too many Saturday morning cartoons and too little caffeine this morning. That is generally the barrier that keeps them from intertwining in front of your face. 434-882-4217. I will tell you what went on last night. I'll give you the stories, and then I will give you my analysis, certainly. But if you have a reaction, allergic or otherwise, to it, by all means, right after you call the CDC for their adverse effects hotline, call me and let us know about it at 434-882-4217. That is the phone number. You can also use it for text messages. Oh, my gosh, howdy. We're very busy there. Hamp down on the Treasure Coast. Are they going to sue, meaning Boulder, Colorado, auto manufacturers over climate change, too? You can make cars that are electric and still use fossil fuel. So what about that? And then goes on to ask, isn't everyone somewhere on the autism spectrum? Have a great day. Don't tell me what kind of day to have. That's just, I, for some reason, I've got into that jag. I'm being intentionally, you know, nerdy about this. Because Virginia has a bill that says if you're on the autism spectrum, your testimony should not be admissible in court. Like it? Dislike it? Think it creates an entire underclass of people? Because they're supposedly not intellectually capable of knowing what's going on around them sufficiently and thoroughly enough to bear witness. 100 years ago, we had very similar laws, only instead of autistic, the word was black. But it's a different word these days. Why would it be the same kind of subcultural implication, right? So our first things this morning, aside from Virginia trying to ban an entire population of people that it may or may not have created, Dr. Frankenstein, Frankenstein, from bearing witness against their attackers or things that went on in their world, in the world, the Strait of Bab el-Mandeb is open again as Saudi-led coalition troops recaptured the region from Iran-backed Houthi rebels who apparently were shooting intercontinental ballistic missiles at people. I remember Russia dropped off a few of those for Iran. Maybe causation or correlation, you decide. Yemeni officials say the forces have gained control of the town of Dubab, just north of the strait, and making sure the strait remains open for shipping. Supreme Court heard arguments to begin in whether or not they will even hear a case over whether a local government can sue oil and gas companies in state court. The issue is Boulder, Colorado wants to sue ExxonMobil for the costs of, well, a lot of things. Some of it could be debatably connected to climate change. Supreme Court decided yesterday as well not to hear a challenge of a school district's ban on the shirt that bore the phrase, "Let's go, Brandon." The phrase, of course, connected to a NASCAR race where a driver whose name was Brandon was being interviewed, and the crowd behind the interviewer was, let's just say, chanting something about having intercourse with the current president at that time, Joe Biden, in which the host, in an effort to save face, said, oh, they're chanting, let's go, Brandon. Judges on lower courts upheld the ban, saying that its connection to the profanity laced expression is enough to allow for the ban. Having suffered an entire day without the requisite amount of attention being paid to them, Cornell students protested over people they didn't know, over things that happened in a place they haven't been. But They overflowed the large space in front of the school's student center, waving signs saying justice for every Jane Doe, because most of them didn't know the person at all that was raped at the fraternity house. But it was a number of years ago. And Jim Baker, who along with Tammy Faye built the PTL Club TV ministry, has passed away at 86. You know, I was telling you earlier about some of the stiffness that I get, and I was just sitting. Sometimes I have to sit cockeyed in my studio because my left knee specifically, if it just sits too long in a sitting position. And this started at CPAC because they gave us those little elementary school chairs to sit at. So I was sitting very low. And so my knee was in a weird position ever since then. But I tell you, and I have to run upstairs to our offices and get my bottle of the Mesa Verde hemp oil, the CBD oil that my wife fixed her back like that. And she doesn't need it anymore for her back. So I'm thinking maybe if I do this on my knee, it'll stop hurting so much, there, because you sit behind a microphone for a while and it starts to become distracting. 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

0: First Thing Today by Joe Thomas on the Talk Media Network. When Black Friday falls, you know it's got to be.
1: Jim Baker passes, and when somebody is as culturally impactful as Jim and Tammy Faye certainly were, it bears, and of course this has brought everyone out of the woodwork, from every person who has used the Jessica Hahn story to, quote, prove that religion is bunkum. And to this, and this goes back to a piece of culture that I think has led us to perhaps a religious revival in this country, because Gen Z, we had the Harris poll, was it last week, 2 weeks ago? Harris poll said that of all the generations still alive in the United States, Gen Z is the most religious, least religious are my people, the baby boomers, older than me. But, and you'd think, you know, at that point, you're starting to figure out, well, I'm going to find out soon. But a lot of the reason Gen Z is religious, I was talking to a demographer, is because their parents weren't. The parents were the parents of the generation that had been tainted by the PTL club and all of the televangelism that had become such, you know, fodder for lampoon. We still see it. Look at the cases being made against the Falwells in Lynchburg, just down the road from us here at Liberty University. And it is based on the same story that frequently happens, because we are people. We are flawed, broken, corruptible, sinful people living in Satan's world, and we do bad things. We do things that we know are wrong. It wasn't the affair with Jessica Hahn, it was paying her off. Just like, you know, Al Capone didn't get in trouble for murder for hire, he got in trouble for tax evasion. It was the hush money that did Jim Baker in. And to go back to the beginning of the program, if you are listening or if you download the podcast, which I'm so proud of us. We finally got caught up on the podcast and chapters and everything is in there, chapter and verse. Yesterday's program is in there. This is a 4 hour long exchange of ideas. And if you only get an hour or two of it, it is a blessing to spend the time with you for whatever amount of time we have. But you go to joethomasinthemorning.com, pick a distribution nexus, and you'll get your podcasts of those other hours that you didn't hear. But at the very onset of the show, I posed the question to you, if we spent as much time doing good as we spend on trying to appear good, if we expelled as much energy avoiding doing bad things as we would spend on trying not to look bad, we'd be a better society. And I think most people would consider, you know, a fall. Tammy Faye stayed with him after the allegations that he had this affair that he paid off Jessica Hahn for. But his desperate need to appear to have not had that, to avoid the bad publicity, is what did him in. The cover-up is always worse than the crime. I mean, think about some of the things they did in Crossfire Hurricane and all the other attempts to make Donald Trump look out to be a Russian puppet, a spy, a secret agent man, whatever. And compare it to Howard Hunt and Gordon Liddy breaking into the Democratic National Committee headquarters at the Watergate office complex. I mean, stop and think about it. How many times have we accused Donald Trump of violating the Emoluments Clause, and these are the same people who look the other way over Whitewater? So, you know, the question that goes back in, you know, why do we do it? Why haven't we learned that the cover-up isn't worth it? And it's become even worse in a world where social media is everywhere. And more of us fall into the Jim Baker world of, you know, my notoriety, my popularity is my stock in trade. That's scary, isn't it? Think about a world where, you know, my ability to make money comes from how many clicks I get on my YouTube channel or how many clicks I get on my Substack account or my OnlyFans. Never mind. Let's start. We spent enough time on OnlyFans yesterday. But Jim Baker would still have been ministering the Praise the Lord Club. No, my generation was full of people who thought it stood for pass the loot. It's another one of those things that his cover-up opened the door for the haters and the demons to run amok and demean the faith. And this is why my generation is so faithless. And our kids or grandkids, the Gen Zers, grew up with what my friend John Quisenberry calls a Jesus-sized hole in their heart. And so they went seeking that which their parents denied because, you know, to them, faith meant the PTL club. And so anyone or the diocese, you know, whichever one it is that you choose, Richmond, Milwaukee, wherever, where bad things were being covered up. The behaviors of broken, fallen men should not demean you. This is the whole point of Martin Luther. And believe me, I get the emails about Martin Luther every time I bring up the guy who said, hey, how about we print these things in their native language and let them take them home and read them, these Bible things. If this Bible is so important, print it in their language and let them take it home to read it. That heresy alone still has me get emails saying, well, you know, he was a pedophile, Joe. The word is still the word, though, and that's the thing.
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1: Win. That means what's important now, which it meant, you know, when it was a

0: a check. Now, I'm not name dropping, but Hunter has been a longtime friend, and it's not like we talk every day. We don't. Hunter Yurecek has done an outstanding job as an athletic director. Coastal Carolina, went to Houston, and now he's at Arkansas, okay? So, with all that being said, Calipari had some things to talk about regarding name, image, likeness. You'll like this.
1: Nine of my players make more than my assistants.
0: So I forgot I had that front on the file. Nine of his players make more money than his assistants. So, you think there could be any? Could there be an issue? Yeah.
1: And the other three make more than all my staff, and we are not one of the highest payers. We're just not. Then you could say, what about you? I've been doing it 40 years. Started as a volunteer, 2 years as a part-time assistant, and I've kind of done okay at different programs. So, they're paying.
0: Yeah. So they're saying, well, they're not making more than me. After all, I have been in this for 40 years, you know, and I've done kind of okay. Anyway, Calipari, I'm going to cut it up, edit it, and have a little more for you, but... Yeah, nine players
2: This is just going to get nuttier. I said, let's just, as I've said before, and I'll say it again, take the Band-Aid off. It's, just hire players. They're a marketing department. It's, the school athletic, sports marketing division. We've hired, this way Aaron Rodgers can go play at Cal again and he's spared Pittsburgh the ignominy of another season. And, it's about marketing your school. It's about getting your school on TV. James Madison University is running roughshod over everyone in the league more than they have in the years when they have shown up on national television. Yeah. And nobody's paying it any attention. These guys are like, well, Krispy Kreme has given me, $50 to, and it's just ludicrous. Just, I don't know. I the networks are done. Their business model is gone the way of the dinosaur. Every team has their own YouTube channel now. So,
0: The great thing about it is too now that because of the negotiation, they're trying to figure out with the committee and Rich Clark, we had this last week. We talked about it. They want to go to 24. By December 1, 24 teams in the playoffs, and that's going to anyway. We'll talk more about that. We have more time, but you're right, Jay.
2: So bad. The money's going to go away, and they're going to come after us, the taxpayers, to bail them out. That's this whole protects college sports from themselves.
0: Happy Tuesday. Protect college sports.
2: from themselves. Gee.
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0: His name is Tom Drops Bombs. He actually has a given Christian name, but we call him Tom Drops Bombs, and that's what they call him on YouTube as well. Facebook, it's a little bit more straight-laced there. He is Delegate Tom Garrett on Facebook for the followers there, here to drop bombs with us this morning. How you doing, my brother from another mother?
1: Dude, I'm doing well. How are you?
0: Excellent, as always, and the blessings upon your face, they be. Tom, yesterday, and I want to apologize because you were telling me kind of what you wanted to get into this morning, and I want to apologize for any perceived lack of enthusiasm, because you were telling me a very important story, and it's very, but the story is of a politician that was disingenuous. And I'm sorry. I'm like, really? And we're surprised why, but I guess, you know, each one has their own path of disingenuity that they have to follow. You're going to love this story, by the way, because it involves a celebrity, you know, one of the whistleblowing brothers of legend and the Trump one administration. But Tom, this is fun and frolic in four-part harmony, man. Great story.
1: Yes, born in the former Soviet Union and a former member of the United States intelligence community. You don't call me Evgeny Eugene Vindman. You know, everybody in their life will run, but not everyone will run like Usain Bolt, and politicians tend to do things that are less than genuine at times. And I know that's a shock to your listening audience, but this guy really Olympic gold medal level. So let me walk you through this.
0: Now, he's a member of Congress now, for those who, you know, only remember him, you know, walking down the hall and hearing from a friend who heard it from another guy who heard a phone conversation that Trump may have talked to Zelensky.
1: He's part of the Adam Schiff, I have stunning and compelling proof of Russia collusion that we still haven't seen yet, right?
0: Right.
1: So, but he's literally part of that subset. They know each other. They're buddies. So in July of 2026, Republicans have a bill before Congress that would ban members of Congress from using information that they glean from their committee assignments to invest in stocks and enrich themselves.
0: Okay. Good idea.
1: Republicans voted unanimously to pass this bill. 13 Democrats joined them, 77% of whom were in swing districts. Now, what this tells us is that apparently Republicans care about corruption in Washington, but Democrats don't, or Democrats think their voters are too dumb to actually do the research. So all the Republicans vote for a bill to stop members from insider trading, and 13 Democrats join them. It passes the House. Don't worry, it's not passing the Senate. But who votes against that bill? Don't call me Eugene Vindman. Votes against that bill. But he's got an opponent, Doug Oliphant, in Virginia's 7th District. Go find Doug Oliphant, who's just diagnosed with cancer and will press on and continue the race. Army, I think, Ranger, Colonel, super good candidate. He's got an opponent, and so Vindman's consultant, I presume, says, oh, it probably looks bad that you voted to allow Democrats to continue to do their insider trading. That could hurt you in the campaign, and you voted against that bill. So not to be bothered by facts and truth, Vindman says, I now, literally from July to August, I now oppose members of Congress trading on insider information, and I oppose it so much that I'm going to file a bill to stop it. So August 31st, that is about 40 days after he voted against it, he filed the very same bill. Now, October the 2nd, 2026. Now, he filed that bill 19 days before early voting started in Virginia. So 40 days after he voted against it, 19 days before early voting starts now. Fast forward 2 weeks, and he releases a TV ad that says there are two Wall Streets, one in New York, where Washington insiders take information to enrich themselves, and another here in Stafford County, Virginia. And I'm all about Stafford County. I have never seen anything like it. And he looks at the camera and says, if you reelect me, I will work to ban Washington Congress people from insider trading. So the timeline is July 21st, votes against it. August 31st, submits the exact same bill he just voted against, 19 days before early voting. And then runs a TV ad saying, look how much I oppose this. I'm going to carry a bill to stop it. I've never seen it. Like I said, we will all at some point in our lives run, but not everyone will run like Usain Bolt. And Washington politicians will all at some point perhaps be disingenuous, but nobody does it as low as don't call me Yevgeny, born in the former Soviet Union, Vindman, who was preceded in the 7th District of Virginia in Congress by somebody named, oh gosh, Joe, help me here.
0: Abby Normal, right.
1: Oh my gosh.
0: So, as my confession portends, I at first I was not, oh, wait, hold it. You know, dog chases cat, congressman lies. But you're right. This is Olympic level tomfoolery. And it is what he's hoping for, that the 40% voter turnout that the 7th congressional district will see, 20% of them will be like, yeah, Bernie Sanders, man. He's trying to inoculate himself, unless there was some visitation in the, you know, House office building that his office is in, and Jesus himself came and put his hand on Yevgeny's head and said, you are wrong. I think we would have heard about a celestial visit at the congressional office complex.
1: First of all, no Democrats believe in Jesus, so that's not true. I was speaking to a wonderful Democrat friend, and I mean that, and she said, yeah, but Tom, what poison pill do the Republicans have in there that caused him to vote against it? And the answer is none. 13 Democrats voted for it. Again, I think it's noteworthy that 77% of them were in districts that lean Republican that they have to hold. Right? But no, there was no poison pill. It was a clean bill. But, you know, it was a bad idea in July. It was such a good idea in August that he put in the exact same bill he just voted against. But here's the kicker. He ran a TV ad saying, I'm the guy who'll stop Washington insiders from benefiting from...
0: Isn't that the problem with being, I mean, there's a lot of upside of being an incumbent. I was talking to Bert Misasawa, who's running for the U.S. Senate against Mark Warner, who was actually part of the Washington administration, I believe, or maybe Lincoln. I'm not sure. He's been around a while. He's got all these promises of things he's going to fix in Washington after having, you know, served it for 18 years in Congress.
1: Yeah, the two terms come. Yeah, he promised a blood oath, did Mark Warner, that he was going to serve two terms and walk off into the sunset with his ill-begotten gains from the cable telecommunications industry that would be illegal had he done them today. But I digress, and he's running for his fourth term. So it's easy to say all politicians lie. I did serve 2 years in Washington, and I would challenge you to find something I said I was going to try to do that I didn't try to do. I mean it. I mean, I'd love to know what it is because I don't know what it is.
0: Well, but there's also the difference because you were smart enough to say, I'm going to try to do that. Where other people said, I'm going to go fight for you. And then, you know, people have their own definitions of what a fight looks like.
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13: From ABC News, I'm Sherry Preston. On the campus of Cornell University, more protests.
14: We are Cornell. We say enough is enough, and we demand justice for Jane Doe.
13: That following Jane Doe's lawsuit filed against the school alleging she was gang raped by several frat brothers during a party 2 years ago. Here's ABC Chief Investigative Correspondent Aaron Katursky.
8: ABC News reviewed text messages some of the frat brothers exchanged that appear to show a scramble to contain the fallout after Cornell temporarily suspended the Chi Phi chapter. When was the last time you spoke to Jane Doe? The fraternity president asked. Yesterday. What's the plan of action? Should I call her? I don't think she would have reported this. ABC News also obtained videos of interviews with witnesses, one of whom tells Cornell investigators the fraternity brothers tried to get their story straight.
13: An outside investigation is underway. There's growing concern about the mysterious death of a medical researcher in Russia. The lab where she worked in Siberia specialized in pneumonic plague, and now 200 people are being monitored. Former COVID response coordinator and Brown University School of Public Health director, Dr. Ashish Jha.
8: ABC News reviewed text messages.
9: We know, given Russia's history of biological weapons development, that this could be something else. And we just need a lot more information and transparency from the Russian government about what else it could be.
13: President Trump with a new plan to address high fuel prices. He's making tax-free diesel that's normally just used for tractors available to everyone. Will everyday car drivers benefit? Oil analyst Andrew Lipow says not much.
14: 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The real savings comes from the truckers who, every time they fill up with 250 gallons of diesel fuel, they will be able to save about $50 for every load.
13: The price of global oil slipping under $100 a barrel this morning. 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
15: Here's the official forecast. Our dry week continues. Sunny today, a high of 83. Clear 56 tonight. More sunshine for tomorrow. We'll reach 85. Wednesday night, clear down to 56. It's going to be 87 for Thursday under sunny skies. Thursday night, mostly clear, 57 degrees. Sunny on Friday, a high of 87. Partly cloudy Friday night, 57 the low. Saturday, mostly sunny, a chance of showers, 83. I'm Craig Allen.
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0: bless you for letting me be of service to you this morning. We tell you what went on last night. We will give you our analysis of it, of course, because that's the price of admission. But I want to hear how it's impacting you. You are the singularly most important local aspect of the radio station. I don't care about the prize wheel or the big Ford minivan. You are the most important local aspect of it. And if we're not listening to you, we're not listening. And I know it seems like we're in the talking business, but we're really in the listening business. There, colloquialisms notwithstanding, I like this email. Comes into JT in the morning radio at gmail.com. Ben writes in, listening to us in Four Corners out there by Sealy. Oh, go down, visit Mesa Verde Hemp. But he says, did I get this right? The Supreme Court has upheld a decision that said I can ban a shirt that says "Let's go Brandon" on it because the implication of the slogan is profane. And there's actually a story out here today about book banning in schools. And it's a story that says this is why the government shouldn't run the schools, from where I sit anyway, but Ben. But I appreciate the email. Yes, there's a story that the Supreme Court declined to hear. So when the Supreme Court says we're not going to hear that case, which is what they'd spent a lot of yesterday doing, it leaves it in whatever the ruling was just prior to it, which was that the school district was within its right to ban a sweatshirt that said "Let's go Brandon" on it. Their reasoning for it was that the underlying expression from the NASCAR race that it was born at is profane. Therefore, there is an implication of profanity in the sweatshirt, which they are allowed to ban. But the Supreme Court said that the school district has the right to do it. We're not going to pick up the case. So, yes, we can discuss that further. But let's get into the first things. Ilya Shapiro coming up from the Manhattan Institute on Boulder, Colorado versus Exxon. Another Supreme Court situation there. Tom drops bombs. All of that coming up for you. But good news from the Straits of the Middle East, or straight to you from the Bab el Mandeb Strait, is reopened as Yemeni forces, a coalition with Saudi troops, have wrested the lands around the strait from Iran's Houthi rebels and their ballistic missiles, which I'm not sure where they came from, but I do remember Russia committing to send some ballistic missiles to Iran. President Trump is going after Arizona's Maricopa County for being dishonest. Film at 11. Actually, in this case, Maricopa County sent 3,000 votes to voters before voting was supposed to begin. Supreme Court determined that they will hear the case over whether local governments can sue oil and gas companies over climate damage. That's the case of Boulder versus Suncor and ExxonMobil. However, Justice Alito has recused himself from this hearing, leaving the court in a possible 4-4 tie. Supreme Court won't hear the challenge to the Let's Go Brandon sweatshirts. A Michigan mother of two said the school's ban is a First Amendment violation. However, the Supreme Court said that the lower court's rulings were sufficiently within the bounds of the Constitution. Cornell students feeling like they had lost the media narrative thronged the quad of the university in Ithaca, waving signs saying "Justice for Jane Doe," because most of them don't know the name of the girl who was allegedly raped or had brought suit against the Cornell 7. Jim Baker, who along with Tammy Faye built the PTL Club TV show and was one of the founding fathers of televangelism, passed away at 86 yesterday. Former music pastor in Ohio, who appeared in an one or two episodes of American Idol, but therefore the press likes to call him an American Idol star, was sentenced on Monday to life in prison without possibility of parole after a jury convicted Caleb Flynn of murdering his wife while he was having an affair. And those are some of our first things this morning. Coming up next, as I said, we'll get into this Supreme Court hearing on Boulder, Colorado v. ExxonMobil with Ilya Shapiro of the Manhattan Institute here on First Thing Today on the Talk Media Network.
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0: Climate change back in the news. Now the Supreme Court said they'll hear this case out of Boulder, Colorado.

0: is high-paid, high-priced Supreme Court winning lawyers with notches on their gun belt. And so they're well-fed on the behalf of the Al Gores and the... And this is interesting because this is the OK Corral. Go back, and they're up there now. We've got all of our podcasts. I told you, we're very proud of our team. We worked through the weekend, got all the podcasts back up all the way through September 11th when we kind of fell behind. So we're doing a lot of driving in parts of the world without internet service. But you go find Mark Morano was up in New York City just a couple of weeks ago for Climate Week. It's usually their big celebration of how much money they're getting from Michael Bloomberg and the Tides Foundation and everything else. And they were turning their pockets inside out. It was like a wake at the Jacob Javits Center in New York City because they didn't have the money that they thought they were going to have. They thought this was because everyone had left for AI. AI was the hot new lick. Good morning. You're on the air with Joe first thing this morning. Who's this?
1: So, good morning, Joe. It's Joel. I have a question.
0: Go ahead.
1: So we hold these truths to be self-evident. So is that just a suggestion, or is the implication have meaning? And, you know, it seems like even the Supreme Court, I'm not bashing them, but I like Justice Thomas. I think he has a very level head and he listens. But
0: yeah, no relation, like by the way.
1: But I mean, so is that statement suggested or is it real?
0: Well, first off, remember, Joel, you live in a world where half the population believes you can have your own truth, that truth is a fungible asset, that you can have your version of the truth.
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0: Millions will vote soon. But do they really know the issues? Now, Rob Schmidt is on Newsmax tonight talking about the war for America's future. Rob Schmidt reveals that many Americans are embracing socialism, especially young people. 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
8: All right, the big news stories of the day. Smash the patriarchy at Cornell. They should all be expelled, cast into the abyss. How dare Ingrid Jacques raise a question about people that haven't been indicted? Krista Pike, and of course the firing squad for Major Nadal Hassan at long last. That sounds like fun. We got some ideas too. We were just talking about it. Let's go to the phones. Let's go to Ross, calling from Front Royal, Virginia. Ross, you're on the Chris Plant Show.
9: Hello, Chris. Thanks for taking my call.
8: Yeah,
9: I'm
8: man.
9: Thinking you're being too kind to the former Major Hassan, since he is now just inmate Hassan. Considering the fact that I did 24 years in the Army, I was a contractor during that time frame, was well averse to the violence that he did to our soldiers, you're being too kind. The price of ammunition is too expensive. Quite honestly, a rope would be much better, or better yet, like they used to do in old, jolly old England with the traitors. Maybe at the end, you know, he should get the same sort of thing, because he is a traitor to this country.
8: Well, yes, clearly, absolutely a traitor. The bullet too expensive. We were just talking about it during the break, Ross, and while we were waiting for you. And what did we decide, Michael? We want to have, I think, an all-women, a firing squad of all women. And we'll do the old blackjack Pershing thing in the Philippines, which I think is mostly lore. And that is roll the bullets in bacon fat, in pig fat. Would that make it better, Ross?
9: Yeah, it would. But the problem is still, if you're not aware, there's also another one that's in Leavenworth, too, who murdered his company commander. And again, the same religion of peace that did it at the early stages of the Second Gulf War. And again, he should also get the same thing, along with several others of this thing here. At the time, we clean out all these violent people there.
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0: Millions will vote soon, but do they really know the issues? Now, Rob Schmidt is on Newsmax tonight talking about the war for America's future. Rob Schmidt reveals that many Americans are embracing socialism, especially young people. Rob exposes the hidden dangers of socialism and its war on our freedom. 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A secure border, biggest tax cuts in history, inflation under control, lowest drug prices, largest crime drop ever, and so much more. Rob has the whole story on Trump and the media. So watch Newsmax on cable tonight. 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
9: Yes, Byron York. Byron York. You know him. He's one of the good guys, and he's an intelligent man and a journalist at the Washington Examiner. Won't fund any of them at the Post. The political path of the Cornell rape allegation is the headline. At one point, the ugly incident on the night of October 19, 2024, past midnight, you know, at the Cornell University Chi Phi fraternity house seemed to be settled. A 20-year-old female student had accused several fraternity members of raping her in a long night of drinking, drugs, and group sex, consensual group sex. Local police in Ithaca, New York, that's where you find the school, along with the district attorney's office, got very involved. They investigated, and after interviewing the female student, they concluded that her statement, supported by other accounts, quoting now from the police report, described her participation in drug use and sexual conduct as voluntary, conscious, and consensual, end quote. No criminal charges were filed. So the district attorney, a civilian, and the police investigated. They interviewed her and others, and they concluded that we're talking about a consensual situation. For its part, Cornell University investigated on its own. Got the police, the DA, and Cornell. Conducted extensive interviews with everyone involved. It was not, of course, a criminal investigation, but university officials found these students had violated school policies. We won't discuss which school policies were violated there. The school then meted out some serious punishment. Two of the seven students, the males, were expelled, according to a New York Times account of the disciplinary measures. One other student was suspended for 2 years with several semesters of disciplinary probation upon his return, the New York Times reported. Another student was suspended for 3 semesters and 2 years of probation. So it was reviewed. It was said the police, the district attorney, the university, but never mind that.
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1: This ad with principal offices in Chicago, Illinois.
2: From the environment, a sewer spill in the South Chickamauga Creek is still active this morning, more than several days after officials first warned the public to stay out of the water. The spill is expected to be contained later today. The U.S. Department of Agriculture will distribute more than 500,000 oral rabies vaccine baits across northwest Georgia later this week to protect humans and domestic animals by immunizing wild populations. The drop will be done by using helicopters. In crime news, a Chattanooga chiropractor is one of three men who allegedly met two undercover officers posing as 16-year-old girls before choosing one for sex during a human trafficking sting at a Hickson hotel. Arrested? Dakota Neitz. Police say the doctor agreed to pay $100 cash for a quick visit for sex, but then asked if the price could be reduced to $90. In political news, as Tennesseans head to the polls for early voting next week, you'll need to cast a vote on three proposed amendments to the state constitution. One amendment getting a lot of publicity involves a ban on state property taxes. The other two amendments involve the criminal justice system.
3: Here's the official forecast. Our dry week continues. Sunny today, a high of 83. Clear 56 tonight. More sunshine for tomorrow. We'll reach 85. Wednesday night, clear down to 56. It's going to be 87 for Thursday under sunny skies. Thursday night, mostly clear, 57 degrees. Sunny on Friday, a high of 87. Partly cloudy Friday night, 57 the low. Saturday, mostly sunny, a chance of showers, 83. I'm Craig Allen.

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5: Yeah, high gas prices for a brief period of time is what he's saying. 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
5: I want to go to Abdul Al-Sayed, who is a radical and extremist, a jihadi, a genocidal anti-Semite, and the Democrat nominee for the U.S. Senate. And they're all happy about it, even Chuck Schumer. They're a death cult. They should be out in the streets of France. Democrats got to be upset the Parisian riot police are wearing face masks. But they say they're protecting the immunocompromised lesbian LGBTQ people in the violent mob. Now, let's go to Abdulrahman Mohammed Al-Sayed, who is anti-capitalist, and listen to what he says about those terrible, awful billionaires and how he'd rather have this than that.
6: I'd rather an economy that makes 1,000 millionaires than 1 billionaire. And I articulated exactly why there's actually a duality there. Most billionaires don't park their money making more businesses. They park their money in the stock market. That is not meaningfully investing in opportunity. It's just investing in other billionaires.
5: No, it's not. You're just ignorant. I keep resisting saying ignorant slut. But I actually went and looked at this when I heard him say this yesterday. In the United States of America, he said, I'd rather have 1,000 millionaires than 1 billionaire, because he'll rob, though he'll send the guns down to steal everything from the billionaire, probably kill him. That's what the Islamists and the communists usually do. We have more than 24,000 millionaires in the United States of America for every single billionaire. If you have 1 billionaire right across the street, 24,000 millionaires, he'd rather have he said he'd rather have 1,000 millionaires than 1 billionaire. Well, the more billionaires you have, apparently the more millionaires you have. And by the way, Elon Musk, when his initial public offering on SpaceX came out and they went public, initial public offering, Elon Musk himself, a billionaire, created 4,400 new millionaires that day. 400 of them are expected to become worth $100 million or more. So everything he said is a lie, but at least it's class warfare and will lead to riots in the streets and burnings and murders, because the left is here, and they're not going away. They're like the colorectal cancer on your political system. But Elon Musk's SpaceX IPO may create 4,400 new millionaires. 400 could become $100 million rich, is the headline from Financial Express. And we already have, for every billionaire we have 24,000 millionaires. And he says, I'd rather have 1,000 millionaires than 1 billionaire. Well, if you have 1 billionaire, you apparently have 24,000 millionaires. You're so fired. God, you're fired.
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9: From ABC News, I'm Chuck Sievertson. Big media merger is complete, says the merged conglomerate. It's Skydance and Warner Brothers Discovery that combines movie studios, TV, and more. ABC's Sherry Preston.
10: Several attorneys general and labor unions filed suit against the merger, saying it would cost jobs. But after a settlement, the deal is now complete. The merger was made official this morning and ushers in a new giant Hollywood studio with a new name, simply Skydance. The new company now owns not only Paramount, Paramount Plus, and Warner Brothers, but also HBO Max, CBS, and CNN.
9: President Trump says the U.S. is willing to help amid fears of a possible case of the pneumonic plague. One worker at the Anti-Plague Research Institute in Siberia has died, and there are reports that hundreds more are being monitored. Russian officials have released few details. On a trip to Iceland, Secretary of State Marco Rubio.
11: I think it's incumbent upon Russia to obviously share more information with the world. That's what they should do. That's what we hope they will do.
9: President Trump, during a campaign stop in Nebraska last night, seemed to suggest that a nuclear Iran could attack California. Quote, let them take out Los Angeles, let them take out San Diego. ABC's Karen Travers at the White House.
12: Governor Gavin Newsom of California said that these comments were deranged and dangerous. The mayor of Los Angeles, Karen Bass, said that the role of the president is to protect the country, not to actively threaten it and encourage attacks on American lives. And we also heard from the mayor of San Diego, who said that that city is not collateral damage, not expendable.
9: New details in the Cornell sexual assault investigation. ABC News Chief Investigative Correspondent Aaron Katursky.
13: ABC News also obtained videos of interviews with witnesses, one of whom tells Cornell investigators the fraternity brothers tried to get their story straight.
14: This was like a consensual orgy, essentially. Don't spread it because it would be bad for our image. Chi-Fi held a meeting, essentially, to get all of the men on the same page about what happened.
9: Listening.
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1: From the environment, a sewer spill in the South Chickamauga Creek is still active this morning, more than several days after officials first warned the public to stay out of the water. The spill is expected to be contained later today. The U.S. Department of Agriculture will distribute more than 500,000 oral rabies vaccine baits across northwest Georgia later this week to protect humans and domestic animals by immunizing wild populations. The drop will be done by using helicopters. In crime news, a Chattanooga chiropractor is one of three men who allegedly met two undercover officers posing as 16-year-old girls before choosing one for sex during a human trafficking sting at a Hickson hotel. Arrested, Dakota Neitz. Police say the doctor agreed to pay $100 cash for a quick visit for sex, but then asked if the price could be reduced to $90. In political news, as Tennesseans head to the polls for early voting next week, you'll need to cast a vote on three proposed amendments to the state constitution. One amendment getting a lot of publicity involves a ban on state property taxes,
8: The other two amendments involve the criminal justice system.
16: Here's the official forecast. Our dry week continues. Sunny today, a high of 83. Clear 56 tonight. More sunshine for tomorrow. We'll reach 85. Wednesday night, clear down to 56. It's going to be 87 for Thursday under sunny skies. Thursday night, mostly clear, 57 degrees. Sunny on Friday, a high of 87. Partly cloudy Friday night, 57 the low. Saturday, mostly sunny, a chance of showers, 83. I'm Craig Allen.
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11: Yeah, it's not like the media ever misrepresent reality in order to advance the power of the Democrats. Oh, wait, they do that all the time.
12: I want to be clear in how I characterize this. This is mostly a protest. It is not, generally speaking, unruly, but fires have been started.
13: They're just chanting death to America, but they seem friendly at the same time.
14: This is CNN.
11: Other than the chanting death to America, they seem like a friendly bunch, candidly. How is that real? How is that not like a Saturday Night Live sketch? I mean, it's so unbelievable. That was recent, right, Jim? That they're chanting death to America, but they seem friendly. That was like the last week. And then we had the famous one from 2020. Entire cities being set on fire. They're mostly peaceful. Oh, it's so awful. It really is. It is so disgusting. And then these very same people are like, oh, I can't believe Trump is attacking us. I can't believe Trump is calling us fake news. I can't believe Trump isn't letting us use the office space at the White House. Who does he think he is? I think he's the president of the United States. And I think he's sick of your crap, just like the rest of us. You know? A lot of these allies, they spent so long being drunk on power, drunk on the ability to control the American mind, drunk on the ability to deliver information to you as they saw fit, to mislead you as they saw fit. And then eventually President Trump comes along and in 2016, and with the emergence of social media as such a dominant force for communication, the president seizes it, uses it, succeeds, circumvents the legacy press. And then they discover the only way they can get their viewers back is if they talk about him all the time. And so they become very dependent on his existence. Now, that doesn't mean they tell the truth about him. They often, of course, misrepresent everything about him on purpose. And it leads to weak-minded people like Robert De Niro and Mark Ruffalo, like becoming completely emotionally incontinent and screaming curse words into microphones on stage, you know? Like, you can tell that Mark Ruffalo is probably a very loyal CNN viewer. Like, Robert De Niro definitely wakes up to Good Morning America each morning, you know? You're like, how did he become such a dumb sheep? Oh, it's a steady diet of Good Morning America. That must be part of the answer here. And it's really unfortunate. Because I'm seeing it today. Jim, I posted about this morning, first thing. As soon as I saw this lie, I was like, this is so obviously a lie. It's 100% fake news. I typed out, it's 100% fake news. I posted it on social media. You should see my comments. They're full of half patriots who are like, you're damn right it is, Vince. The other half is just lefties screeching that I'm a part of some kind of cult because I won't attack Trump or something. It's all so sad, actually. It's deeply sad. These people are suckers, unfortunately. You don't have to stay that way, by the way. Wake up. Start by listening to this show. We'll deliver the truth. 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

0: So Abdul Sayed is very close to the Soros family, it turns out. The defund the police Soros family. The empty the prisons Soros family. The let the criminals go right through the revolving door of the justice system Soros family. Let the sex offenders out Soros family. The gender transition Soros family for minors, for kids. The let illegals interfere in American elections Soros family. That family. That's Abdel El Sayed's big benefactor, the Soroses, as they're raising $60,000 a plate for him at a fundraiser recently. Here's the video. This is the audio leaked from the Soros event. As Jeffrey Soros says, man, I've known Abdul for years. He's one of my best friends.
1: I just want to welcome you here and express my appreciation for coming. And it's been a privilege. I've had the pleasure of knowing Abdul since 2012. I got to interview him as a finalist for my parents' fellowship, the Paul and Daisy Soros Fellowship for New Americans.
0: I've known him forever. We even gave him a fellowship. We've given him money before. And we're going to keep doing it. We bought this guy a while ago. In fact, they've got a big shout out on the Soros family website, the Paul and Daisy Soros Fellowship for New Americans. There's a picture of Abdul El Sayed. He's smiling. He's got his, like, you know, scraggly looking beard on his face. And they write all about him. They are very proud of him. The Paul and Daisy Soros Fellowship awarded in 2012 to pursue a PhD in epidemiology and an MD in medicine at Columbia University. Abdul El Sayed is the child of immigrants from Egypt, and there's a whole webpage dedicated to how much they love Abdul El Sayed. And they go on to talk about how he's got all the big endorsements. He's been endorsed by Bernie Sanders and Alexandria Ocasio-Cortez and The Nation. I mean, how many more receipts do you need? How much more evidence do you need? This guy's a con artist. Get money out of politics. When the single biggest operation behind them is George and the family Soros. Come on. What a scam. Now, he's not the only con artist out there. We've also got Talafrico down in Texas. Talafrico, who right now is running the I Swear I'm Normal campaign to try and convince Texas voters to support him. You know that he was all in on defund the police in 2020? You know that about him? That guy, Andrew Kaczynski, over at CNN, he runs an operation called K-File, where he digs through people's old laundry. You know, it's just old receipts on these candidates of both parties. K-File today, he's got a headline, what James Talarico told a pro-defund the police group in 2020. That's a Soros special, too, by the way. Getting rid of law enforcement. In late summer of 2020, as protests over the murder of George Floyd spread across the country, K-File writes, Texas Democrat State Representative James Talarico told a group of young progressive activists that it was, quote, rich that defund the police was considered taboo when Texas had spent decades defunding public schools and health services. Quote, as an educator, it's always rich to me that defund the police is considered off limits in our political debate. When defunding health services, defunding public education has been the stated policy of our state government for decades now. So there he is, coddling the defund the police radicals. Oh, you guys are so special. Your debate should not be out of bounds. It's totally legitimate. Talafrico's a whack job, too. He's a big-time whack job. Please, Texas, stop him. Stop him. More ahead on The Vince Show.
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5: 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The light and the harmonious sounds of talented choirs from Hamilton County Schools. 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

0: evidence, not a single note was kept. Is that what? Yeah. Can you explain this news story to us?
1: It was a pens down moment. So listen, I don't want to sound biblical, but John Brennan was there in the beginning, in the middle, and the end of weaponization, right? In July of 2016, he's the CIA director that finds out Hillary Clinton's going to hang that fake Russian shingle on Donald Trump's campaign house and start the Russia collusion case. He tells Barack Obama, and then he lets it all go on. After the election, when Donald Trump defies all of the pundits and wins the election, he's a guy that grabs the career conclusions of the intelligence committee saying that Vladimir Putin did not help Donald Trump win the election and flip it around and change the ICA. He's the guy that in 23 is caught, or at least according to Jim Jordan, lying to the Judiciary Committee about using the Steele dossier to make that intelligence assessment. And then in November of 23, after he's given that testimony, after Congress is very concerned that he may have lied to them, he shows up at CIA headquarters meeting with Jack Smith's team. It wasn't Jack Smith, but it was his team and some FBI agents. The alleged reason, according to the documents released, is to prepare him for expert testimony. Now, listen, John Brennan's been on TV for 10 years bashing Donald Trump. He's not your neutral expert witness you're going to bring into any trial against Donald Trump. There's some reason they're meeting with him, but they've contrived this sort of excuse. But the most amazing thing, the U.S. Attorney's Manual says whenever agents attend an interview like this, they should take copious notes. So there's a good record of it. The FBI agents' notes show this. Date, time, attendees, pens down. They recorded none of the content of what occurred in that conversation. That is unlike FBI agents. It's unlike what the DIOG at the FBI, the manual for the governs agents, recommends. It's unlike what the U.S. Attorney's manual recommends. Something very odd happened at that meeting that the FBI agents put their pens down and didn't record it. And then they went out of their way in their typewritten notes, say, hey, our notes are attached, like trying to give signal to people, hey, we have blank notes. You should ask why we have blank notes. I think Congress should follow up on this and interview those witnesses and find out. We're trying to find those agents, but the names are redacted. But at some point, hopefully we'll get there. But this is one of those mystery moments. It's kind of like the Valerie Jarrett note to self on January 20th. We did everything right in the January 5th Oval Office yes. meeting. No, you didn't. It seems like a CIA operation. But let's find out. Let's do the reporting. But by all the work I've done, this is a very troubling moment. There's something odd that went on in that room.
0: Okay, so what you just described is that John Brennan has been at the center of attempting to rig every single presidential election that Donald Trump's been involved in. So in 2016...
1: Yeah, remember in 2020, it was his deputy. It was his former deputy, Mike Morrell, that was writing the letter on the 51... The 51
0: exactly so-called. Right. And Brennan
1: he's in
0: was
1: all
0: a
1: three
0: signatory.
1: Elections. He's the beginning, the middle, the end of this controversy.
0: Brennan was a signatory on that letter. He was one of the 51.
1: He was.
0: So in other words, what you have is 16... He's trying to claim that Trump is colluding with the Russians. He rigs the intelligence community assessment. He includes the Steele dossier. You go to 2020, he's doing the Hunter Biden scheme. 2024, he's involved with Jack Smith in an event that has no notes whatsoever because the FBI agents are told not to keep any. And I'm looking going, John Brennan is at the center of every single election rigging operation against Trump we've seen yet.
1: He is such an essential character. That's why the fact that he says he got notified he's a target and the subject of these investigations is very important. It suggests that Todd Blanche's Justice Department is doing something big right now. It is really important to see him as a central figure, not the only figure, but a central figure. I also want to point out, you said this so well in the beginning when you set this up. This was signed off on, this investigation of Donald Trump, the raid, the pen register was signed off at the highest levels of the government. The Biden administration's top people, Chris Wray, Merrick Garland, Lisa Monaco, are all in on it, just like in 2016, Barack Obama, John Brennan, and Chris, the FBI director, James Comey, were all in it at that time.
0: Yes.
1: In all of these circumstances, it's the top brass of government that's driving weaponization. Well, that should trouble us a lot.
0: The whole thing is so freaking corrupt, which is why all of us want justice so badly. John Solomon.
1: Amen.
0: Thank you so much for giving us the news, as always.
1: Good to be with you, Vince. Love the show.
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2: I want to emphasize something that I brought up with John Solomon, and this is a point of concern for me. And I want to reiterate this to every single lawyer who's working in the Justice Department at any level right now. The left is coming after you no matter what. And I don't say that to scare you. I say that to make it really clear what the stakes are and why you should not hesitate at all to produce the justice that the American people have voted for. No matter what you do, they're coming for you. This concern, I've heard this now, I'm just being candid with you. I've heard people say they're concerned about barfare. They're concerned about the left going after the lawyers who go after them for legitimate reasons. Just do it. Just do it. Because one way or the other, the left is going to abuse its power again. That's what they do. And the only way to stop the abuse of power is to hold people accountable when they abuse it. You have to deter these types of abuses. If you let them happen, if you just let them happen, they're going to happen again. You give them an inch, they're going to take another sinister mile. Don't let it happen. Stay in the fight. We're rooting for you. We support you. We're backing you. We want justice. Please secure it. Please. 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
20: A Cumulus Media station. From ABC News, I'm Chuck Sievertson. Cornell University has tapped a law firm, Kings and Spaulding, to conduct the investigation into the school's handling of Jane Doe's gang rape allegations. ABC's Peter Harlambous.
21: According to a statement, the Board of Trustees now has a special committee leading this, that this investigation is going to cover not only this 2024 incident and the school's response to it, but Cornell's broader policies.
20: The investigation will be led by Sally Yates, former acting U.S. Attorney General. She warned the previous Trump administration that National Security Advisor Michael Flynn had lied about contacts with Russia. Despite steep tariffs by the U.S., this has happened, says ABC's Jim Ryan.
22: The difference between what the United States imports and what it exports got wider last month. The Commerce Department says goods and services coming into the country totaled $421 billion in August. The outgoing topped $315 billion. The import total has consistently risen this year, despite steep tariffs imposed by the White House.
20: Skydance announces it has completed its takeover of Warner Brothers Discovery. The new mega media company owns not only Paramount, Paramount Plus, and Warner Brothers, but also HBO Max, CBS, and CNN. The new Skydance company lost no time today announcing layoffs are coming. The goal, $6 billion in cost savings over 3 years. Not much information coming out of Russia involving a case of suspected plague in a Siberian research lab. Area hospitals are under a quarantine. Dr. Xi Zha, former COVID response coordinator.
23: If it was a simple, a vial broke, somebody got infected, it would be unlikely that it would lead to quarantining and monitoring of 200 people. So that makes me concerned that there might be something else happening.
20: If taken early, antibiotics can treat the plague. An L.A. County couple with 21 children, all born through the surrogacy company they owned, have now been arrested on various charges. No details so far. News conference expected.
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27: From the environment, a sewer spill in the South Chickamauga Creek is still active this morning, more than several days after officials first warned the public to stay out of the water. The spill is expected to be contained later today. The U.S. Department of Agriculture will distribute more than 500,000 oral rabies vaccine baits across northwest Georgia later this week to protect humans and domestic animals by immunizing wild populations. The drop will be done by using helicopters. In crime news, a Chattanooga chiropractor is one of three men who allegedly met two undercover officers posing as 16-year-old girls before choosing one for sex during a human trafficking sting at a Hickson hotel. Arrested, Dakota Neitz. Police say the doctor agreed to pay $100 cash for a quick visit for sex, but then asked if the price could be reduced to $90. In political news, as Tennesseans head to the polls for early voting next week, you'll need to cast a vote on three proposed amendments to the state constitution. One amendment getting a lot of publicity involves a ban on state property taxes. The other two amendments involve the criminal justice system.
28: Here's the official forecast. Our dry week continues. Sunny today, a high of 83. Clear 56 tonight. More sunshine for tomorrow. We'll reach 85. Wednesday night, clear down to 56. It's going to be 87 for Thursday under sunny skies. Thursday night, mostly clear, 57 degrees. Sunny on Friday, a high of 87. Partly cloudy Friday night, 57 the low. Saturday, mostly sunny, a chance of showers, 83. I'm Craig Allen.
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2: All right, 844-484-3872, 844-4-THE-USA. That's the way to join us today. From coast to coast, from sea to shining sea. What is President Trump's favorite cut of steak? What's the answer to that question? Well, it turns out a reporter asked him this week what his favorite steak cut is. I'm interested to hear the answer to this. Now, I will say, insofar as I have a beef with the president, no pun intended, I don't like that he orders his steak well done. I think that's a massive mistake. I believe that in order to get the full experience, medium rare, I'll even allow medium if you insist, but medium rare is the way to go. But President Trump says he likes it well done. But okay, I've got my problems with that. But the cut itself, let's hear the president.
3: Let's imagine you have a Nebraska steak on your plate. What would be your preferred cut?
4: Well, I think porterhouse is excellent. Honestly, I like them all. Unlike Telefrico in Texas, where he's a vegan, and all of a sudden he eats steak, and he's not happy. He goes and throws up after he eats it. He's not. This is a vegan. This is a guy that likes lettuce, not steak. But with me, I think there's no doubt about it. I'm off a steak.
3: Thank you, Mr. President.
4: Thank you very much. Great to see you.
2: Porterhouse, by the way, I know he just gave that as like a quick answer and then moved on, and then he started attacking Talafrico, which you're welcome. Dude, I am so pumped and proud that Talafrico has stuck as the nickname for Talafrico. I think that's wonderful, and we will continue to take victory laps on that. The ultimate victory lap will be if Talafrico loses, which I'm counting on you, Texas, to deliver that. That'll be really exciting. But did you hear what he said? He said porterhouse, Jim. Porterhouse. That is a fantastic answer. Now, porterhouse is not only a fantastic answer because that's a fantastic cut, which it is. It is a great cut. It's also a fantastic answer as a political question because people get very particular about their steak, you know. If he said filet mignon, there'd be dudes who hear that and they go, what, that's kind of a sissy steak. That's it. You want the melt in your mouth? There's no work involved to eat the steak? Is that what you really want? How about a New York strip? Whereas if you say New York strip, you're like, what do you have against the filet? Isn't the filet the superior cut of meat? The filet, isn't that the better cut? The president said, I'm not going to play that game. I'm going to go with porterhouse. I'm going to do the best of both worlds. You get New York strip, you get filet mignon, you get a bone right in the middle to help secure the moisture, and boom, you've got the porterhouse. Isn't that amazing? And it's not a T-bone. A T-bone is different. A T-bone, you know what? You want to know what the technical difference is? I don't know. Jim, you may know the answer to this, but the technical difference between a T-bone steak and a porterhouse steak, according to the USDA, is the tenderloin has to measure at least 1.25 inches away from the bone at the widest point. If it does, it becomes a porterhouse. If it's less than that, it's a T-bone. The president said, I'm going for the porterhouse. I will say, the problem with the porterhouse, it's a huge steak. If I'm ordering a porterhouse, I better have eaten literally nothing else the rest of the day. That's a lot. They say that porterhouse steaks can clock in anywhere from 24 to 32 ounces of meat. You're looking at a massive, massive steak. So the president goes with the big boy. Anyway, I'm just assessing a steak here. I like assessing steak. I think that's fun to do because I like eating steak, Jim.
0: I'll throw a hand grenade here. I'm going to go with the flat iron.
2: The flat iron steak?
0: Yes. Properly selected, of course.
2: Why is that? Now, how do you consume the flat? Now, the flat iron I would think of as like a the kind of steak that I would cut up for a fajita. Like a flat iron, like fajitas with flat iron.
0: Skirt steak for fajitas.
2: Skirt steak? Okay, fair.
0: But the flat iron is beautifully marbled all throughout if you select it correctly. And you look for them to be uniform in length so you don't burn or singe one end or so. One end is not rare, and one end becomes more medium or medium well. So you select the perfect flat iron. The marbling in it is absolutely beautiful.
2: But you have to cook it long, don't you, because of the fat?
0: 10 minutes aside.
2: That's it?
0: That's it.
2: And it works out nicely?
0: Yes.
2: See, I have less experience with the flat iron, so I'm going to trust your judgment on this subject. That sounds wonderful. That sounds really wonderful. That's the same. You know, the ribeye is a fat loaded steak. And
0: see, I think ribeye's overrated because you have the chunks of fat like right in the middle of it.
2: Yes.
0: And sometimes they just don't render down all the way and they become grisly messes.
2: So you're telling me the flat iron is just more distributed. It's more the fat is more distributed than your typical ribeye.
0: Absolutely.
2: Got it. I got it. Well, you know, the fat's valuable. The fat's a valuable experience. One, if it's cooked well, if it renders nicely. That melt-in-your-mouth quality is wonderful. It's really, really good. Also, they say it's very good for testosterone. That if you're looking for a testosterone-fueling steak, you're going to want the fatty steak. Now, don't pay any attention to the calories, though. There's a huge calorie difference when you're getting the fat steaks. They're massive. This is why if you look at a menu and you're like, why does the filet have so many fewer calories than the New York strip or the ribeye? The answer is the fat. The fat's where all the calories are loaded. But testosterone, baby, you can get it from a fatter steak. You really can. So if that's what you're looking for, get it there. Anyway, that's my steak breakdown today. I figured I'd share some wisdom with you as the President of the United States orders the porterhouse. I was at a steakhouse with him, though, in New Hampshire. We were not sitting at the same table. But many years ago, it was the 2016 election. He arrived on a snowy night right after that big debate for the 2016 election. He was going hard against Marco Rubio. Whatever happened to that guy? Oh, that's right. He became the Secretary of State. They're very good friends now. But President Trump walks past our table. We're at this beautiful steakhouse in New Hampshire. And as he's walking past the table, he says hello and he says, did you see Marco? What happened to Marco? He was sweating. He was sweating during the debate. He was making fun of Marco Rubio for sweating. And he gestures. He puts his hand in front of his face as if he's dripping down all of this sweat. He was mocking Marco for all the sweating he was doing. And then he goes off to his table. He's got the whole Trump family with him. Every single family member is there. And so we couldn't resist. We asked the maitre d' what he ordered. And he said he ordered steak. I forget what steak he ordered. He goes, how'd he order it? Well done. Ooh, well done. Well, that's a problem. That's a big problem. But he says he likes porterhouse. He orders good steaks. So that he's going to be fine. He's going to eat a delicious steak no matter how they cook it. All right, that's the President of the United States. Here's some more red meat for you. Here's something else the president has done in the last 24 hours I'm very pleased by. You ready for this? The President of the United States has ordered the firing squad execution of Nidal Hassan. That's the Fort Hood shooter. Back in 2009, this was a guy who somehow became an Army major. He's in the United States Army, takes up arms, kills American soldiers at Fort Hood. He killed 13 people, and he wounded 32 others. 32 others. And he was shouting Allahu Akbar during the attack. Now, that's 2009, so where are we at, Jim? That's 17 years ago that this occurred. 17 years ago, this attack. And it's been all this time obvious from the very beginning that he was guilty of this terror attack. Remember what the left, didn't the left call it workplace violence? Workplace violence. That's how they describe an Islamic terror attack. As the guy makes his motivations really clear as he's screaming Allahu Akbar during this horrific attack. And now he will die by firing squad. Pete Hegseth, according to Sean Parnell, the spokesman over at the Pentagon, Secretary of War Pete Hegseth has recommended and President Donald J. Trump has approved death by U.S. Army firing squad for the convicted terrorist Nadal Malik Hassan, the jihadist who opened fire on unarmed American soldiers at Fort Hood in 2009. He killed 13 people. He wounded 32 others. He was shouting Allahu Akbar during the attack. Now, the Secretary of the Army will set the time and the place of the execution. Judgment day for Hassan has finally come. Pete Hegseth adding, justice, he says. Justice. Yes, indeed. Now, by the way, just for the government in Tennessee, this is the way you do an execution. Firing squad. There's no scenario where Nadal Malik Hassan is alive at the end of this. He will be dead. He will be executed by a firing squad. I saw today that the last time the military carried out a firing squad execution was back in the 1960s. I believe it was 1961, the last time this occurred. I'll be interested to get more information about how this works exactly. How do they choose the guys who do the firing squad? Is there any option on their part, whether or not they participate? In the military, it's usually if you get the order, you just do it. So I assume that's how this will be done. I imagine it would be very likely a matter of pride, actually, for the soldiers who get selected for this to participate in the execution here, to take out a guy who committed this horrific jihadist terror attack on soldiers on this army base serving their country, Fort Hood. It's really, really sick. It's crazy to me how long this stuff takes, though. You know, we've got even Khalid Sheikh Mohammed, KSM, the guy behind the 9/11 attacks, all these many years later, yet to stand trial. It's 2001 was the attack, the 9/11 attack, and here we are in the year of our Lord 2026, still waiting for that justice. It is a very frustrating thing. But the president of the United States has decided that this is the appropriate way to handle this, and it is. It is. The death penalty is the only fitting justice here, insofar as justice can even be secured for the families of the 13 fallen and the 32 wounded, who no doubt many of which are probably living with, you know, the media doesn't tell these stories, but 32 wounded living with the lasting scars and impacts of that attack these many years later. This is, as Pete Hegseth says, justice. It's a form of justice to the extent that we can achieve it. But that's a big story, and it's a real story, not like the fake crap that the left is spreading today about President Trump saying that he's okay with the nuking of American cities. This is just lying garbage. Did Good Morning America cover the Nadal Malik what the hell is his name? Nadal Malik Hassan story? Did they cover this? I don't know. I don't know if they did. I do know that they lied to their audience this morning, though, about President Trump, as usual. But I will tell you the truth. This guy is destined for the death penalty by firing squad. The Army's going to handle that. And we've got a lot more to get to on The Vince Show.
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2: By the way, nothing generates feedback like discussing food. And I'm getting I'm getting text messages from so many great friends I've known through the years. And one of them was at the dinner when Trump walked into that steakhouse in New Hampshire. And she writes to me about that. She says, I remember that dinner. And I go, yeah, it feels like a lifetime ago. It really does. 2016, man, feels like so long ago. It was just a decade ago, but it feels so long ago. And another buddy of mine texts me and says that he agrees with you, Jim. The flat iron is better than the ribeye. He completely agrees. And then he goes on and he writes, charcoal grill or bust. He's very big on the charcoal. You agree with that, Jim? You're a charcoal guy?
0: Well, I like to cook it on the egg, which is lump charcoal, basically.
2: Yeah, lump coal, which is wood. Right? I mean, but it's charred wood. Mm-hmm. Yeah. Yeah, no, that's cool. It's very cool. Anyway, we love steak here. We're big pro steak people here on the Vince Show. Yes, indeed. 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
2: Okay. Sorry, steak and coffee, man. I feel like we're doing like Instagram videos or something. You know that kind of stuff? You just like see somebody on the side of a mountain making steak on top of a hot rock, drinking a cup of coffee. And then you think, that's the kind of life I want to lead for the rest of my life. Wouldn't that be the best? Probably not, but it does look appealing. It looks very, very appealing. It really, really does. I've got a story for you today about voter fraud. I mentioned to you yesterday that a bunch of these non-citizens who've invaded our country and then subsequently have been voting in our elections, they're now being prosecuted by the Trump Justice Department. I love this. I love seeing this. And I applaud Todd Blanche every time I see action on that subject. Yesterday, the president, in the midst of his campaign travels, he's leaving the White House, and a reporter says, "What do you mean there's election fraud? There's no evidence of election fraud. There's none of that going on." Here's another one. That person should be kicked out of the White House, too. Jim, I'm generating a list. ABC, you're gone. You're gone. You're done. You're done at the White House. You're a bunch of liars.
17: Yes!
2: Yes. And then whoever this is, I actually don't know who this reporter is. I'm usually pretty good at identifying the voice. I follow it closely enough. I don't know who this person is. But they mindlessly claim, without evidence, that there is no evidence of voter fraud in the United States. Here's the president. Listen to this.
17: By mail, but a lot of very good people also want to vote in person. You can do either. What we're concerned about is there seems to be a lot of there is a lot of cheating in vote by mail.
18: Where?
17: A lot of cheating all over. I'll tell you what. Start off by taking a look at California. Take a look at no evidence with millions and millions of ballots.
18: Who is?
17: You are fake news.
2: Who is this mental midget? Who is this moron who's standing in front of the president and like, "There's no evidence of voter fraud in California. What are you talking about?" She knows nothing. All she knows is that her job was to show up there and try and antagonize the president of the United States and serve up Democrat Party talking points without any regard whatsoever for the truth. Meanwhile, you know what the standard is for people on the right? I'm serious about this. For the conservative media? You've got to be perfect. You've got to be perfect. You have to have all your ducks in a row, every T crossed, I dotted. If you're not perfect, the left is going to jump on you and destroy you. In fact, even if you are perfect, even if you stick the landing, they will very often distort what you said just to hurt you. Just to hurt you. Trump's experiencing it right now. That guy experiences it every day. But that lady stands there and she goes, "There's no evidence. You're just making that up." Who the hell are you? Rip her credential away, kick her ass out of the White House. And by the way, the truth on that subject, I'll get to that coming up. I've got Jimmy Carter telling us that Donald Trump is right. More ahead.

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0: is kind of the point. All they're attempting to do is scare you into submission. That's it. And so in the midst of all of this, I just got to tell you, don't fall for it. Don't fall for it. And again, if you know Democrats in your life and they bought into this thing like, oh, Donald Trump's going to steal the election, just tell them this. Well, if that's the case, I know what we can do to stop him. Pass the Safe America Act. 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
0: Right now, in our communities all across the country, women may feel pressured to make irreversible decisions in moments of fear and panic. 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
0: 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Yes, indeed. And if Quince ever asks you, hey, where'd you hear about us? Tell him, Vince told me. 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
0: All right. Well, we all lived through COVID. You guys ready for the plague? Plague. The plague? Are we living in the end times? What is this? We got the plague coming? Yeah, there's this story this week. We're going to die. The media is very exercised about this because they love hyping everything. Because if it bleeds, it leads, is the old theory. The plague is popped up in Russia. They say there was a lab leak that led to the pneumonic plague, potentially. The World Health Organization today says a possible case of pneumonic plague in Russia presents a very low risk outside the country as investigators look into what caused the death of a lab employee there last week. Let me just make a point about the World Health Organization. I don't trust the World Health Organization. Now, I'm not saying this is going to be some big a pandemic or whatever. In fact, my instincts are now so annoyed by government officials and people telling me that I need to lock myself in my house that when the big one comes, Jim, I'm just going to dive right in. I'm just going to like Scrooge McDuck diving into the gold. I'm going to go right into whatever disease it is. And then I'll think, you know, when after I kick it, hopefully God welcomes me to heaven. It'll be nice. And I lived a good life. It'll be fun. But again, I'm just done with this crap. And the World Health Organization, we knew a long time ago, we found out during the pandemic, they're bought and paid for by China. China pulling the strings on the World Health Organization, preventing any real information about the Wuhan Institute of Virology from getting out during the critical moments. So whatever. The World Health Organization says it's low risk. Now, it may very well be a low risk, but it's just hard to tell with the WHO. The UN Health Agency said Tuesday that it has been in contact with Russian authorities following reports of the death last week of a woman who worked at the Irkutsk Anti-Plague Research Institute of Siberia and the Far East. She works at the Anti-Plague Institute, and they say she got the plague. The case and the investigation led by Russian officials have revived memories of the COVID-19 pandemic and allegations the coronavirus may have emerged at a Chinese lab. Allegations? I like that the AP is finally, they've gotten to the allegations phase of admitting that it came from the Wuhan Institute of Virology. They note that the WHO has not provided a definitive answer to how the pandemic began. Yeah, no kidding. Because the WHO is owned by the Chi-Coms. That's why they haven't given you a definitive answer. So is the world watching this? Yes, the world is watching this. Marco Rubio was asked about it today, and he said, look, we're keeping track of it. The reality is we just don't know a lot.
10: Anytime you hear that there's some disease that infected someone in a lab anywhere in the world, you're going to be concerned about it, especially given recent events not so long ago, obviously in 2021, so in 2020 when we saw that happen. That said, it would be irresponsible for me here to sit and speculate because we just don't have all the information yet. I think it's incumbent upon Russia to obviously share more information with the world. That's what they should do. That's what we hope they will do. And the more we can learn about what happened, then the better all of us can be in a position of responding. And maybe, you know, there's nothing there. Maybe it's bigger than we thought. We don't know. But I think it would be reckless at this moment, given the limited information we still have, to speculate about what this might or might not be or what this is or what this isn't.
0: All right. So Marco Rubio is saying, settle down. I think if I could summarize what you just heard, it's like, keep cool, my babies. Settle down. Everything's going to be all right. It'll be fun. I've got Dr. Robert Redfield coming on the podcast tomorrow. He was the former head of the CDC, a man who is not very happy with Anthony Fauci and company. They were trying to keep Robert Redfield out of the big conversations during COVID, you know, because he was trying to introduce facts to the conversation. How ridiculous of him. Dr. Redfield will join me tomorrow on the podcast, and we'll get his take. I'll give you a little teaser, though. He says that this is very unlikely to affect your life in any way. So we'll get the actual information from a doctor tomorrow. And I've got a lot more to discuss with you. We'll do it again on The Vince Show. Thanks for being with me.
3: 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The light and the harmonious sounds of talented choirs from Hamilton County Schools. 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
19: From ABC News, I'm Chuck Severson. Cornell announces an effort to independently conduct an investigation into its handling of Jane Doe's gang rape allegations. ABC's Peter Harlambous.
20: This investigation is going to be spearheaded by former Deputy Attorney General under the Obama administration, Sally Yates, through her law firm, King and Spalding. According to a statement, the Board of Trustees now has a special committee leading this.
19: Yates was also an acting U.S. Attorney General in the first Trump administration, whose officials she warned that National Security Advisor Michael Flynn had lied about contacts with Russia. Skydance announces it has completed its takeover of Warner Brothers Discovery. The new, even more giant media company owns not only Paramount, Paramount Plus, and Warner Brothers, but also HBO Max, CBS, and CNN. It reduces competition, with the new company controlling more of the consumer's options, says ABC News legal contributor Kim Whaley.
21: We've got a series of statutes dating back to the 19th century that basically represent the idea that competition is good for consumers. If you've got a bunch of hamburger restaurants on the street, the price will go down. You'll have more options.
19: Skydance already announcing layoffs are coming. The goal, $6 billion in cost savings over 3 years. Outrage from California Democratic leaders over President Trump's Nebraska rally comments yesterday about if Iran gets a nuclear weapon.
22: They can take out a city,
2: Let him take out Los Angeles. Let him take out San Diego.
19: The White House says Trump was saying U.S. cities would be threatened by Iran. Russia providing few details about a case of suspected plague in a Siberian research lab. Area hospitals are under quarantine. Palestinian officials are condemning demolitions of apartments in East Jerusalem. Israeli official says more than 10,000 structures built without permits have been torn down. You're listening to ABC News.
13: Here's the official forecast. Our dry week continues. Sunny today, a high of 83. Clear 56 tonight. More sunshine for tomorrow. We'll reach 85. Wednesday night, clear down to 56. It's going to be 87 for Thursday under sunny skies. Thursday night, mostly clear, 57 degrees. Sunny on Friday, a high of 87. Partly cloudy Friday night, 57 the low. Saturday, mostly sunny, a chance of showers, 83. I'm Craig Allen.
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0: I feel like I ought to reintroduce myself. Hello, everybody. This is Todd Stearns, and it is really, really great to be back behind the microphone. Great to have all of you with us, border to border, coast to coast, across the fruited plain. And I've got a lot to say. I don't like taking off time from the show. I do enjoy, whenever I'm away from the microphone, I enjoy where I'm at and what I'm doing. And we had a wonderful time in California. I was there for 10 days as I went to a conference, and I was one of the speakers at the conference, the Spiritual Leadership Conference, which is sponsored by Lancaster Baptist Church and West Coast Baptist College. Had a wonderful time there, and we'll tell you about some of those adventures throughout the week. Then traveling to Northern California and had a chance to speak to some wonderful folks at a terrific church there in the San Francisco area, Heritage Baptist Church. And it is all that to say, it is great to be back with you. And I will it's one of those trips where you it is sort of relaxing, but you are working around the clock. And we signed a lot of books and met a lot of our great listeners, and including some of the guys that are regulars on the show. They were at the conference, our good buddy General John Tykert and Chad Connolly, Adam Morgan, the list good, Dr. Paul Chappell. So it was great to see all of those guys in person. But I got to tell you, Dylan, I was kind of missing you guys back here at the ranch.
1: Aw, that's sweet, Todd.
0: I brought you back treats, by the way. This it was like an exotic, we're going to get the name of the candy company, but it's like an exotic candy company. And one of the people, I guess, who owns the candy company or does something with the candy company, they were at the church Sunday, and they sent me back to Memphis with this massive box of like very unusual exotic chocolates that you guys have already consumed.
1: Yeah, they're almost gone, actually. They're very good. I've honestly never had chocolates that taste like this before. It's like, what do you put in this? It tastes expensive.
0: You don't want to know. You really don't want to know. You just eat it and enjoy the taste.
1: Sure, sure.
0: I think that's how that works.
1: I feel like you also brought the weather, because it's like 71 outside. That's never been heard of before in Memphis. Thank you, Todd.
0: Well, hey, happy to do that. But in San Francisco, which is always cold and sort of rainy and foggy, 97 degrees.
1: Wow.
0: They had a heat wave.
1: That's unfortunate.
0: And a lot of those people don't do air conditioning. Mm. I don't know how they live. I really don't. I have a lot to say about my observations of California life and hopefully the good people of California are going to wake up and elect Steve Hilton as their governor. They got to do something. It's insane out there. It's just insane. All right. We have a lot to talk about. We have some great guests coming up. Our good buddy Josh Jones is going to be along here, and a very important conversation as we're really heading into the home stretch here, midterm elections. And I was flying back to Memphis, and we have a huge, the House Ways and Means Committee is having a big field hearing in the Memphis area. So Congress, well, we have like, I don't know, almost a dozen members of Congress that are here in the area. And I was talking to one of the congressmen. We were flying in together, our good buddy Congressman Ron Estes out of Wichita. And he's pretty hopeful for his race. But in California, I was talking to a couple of lawmakers, and they are really concerned. And these are individuals coming from Republican strongholds. And they feel like that the Republican vote has been demoralized and depressed. Now, this morning I was on Newsmax, and they asked me about Talafrico and Ken Paxton and all the stuff surrounding Ken Paxton. What did I tell you? Before I left, 2 weeks ago, before I left for California, I told you, be very careful about what you hear over the next three to four weeks. And the reason why is there's going to be a lot of disinformation. The polling data is all going to skew to the Democrats, and they want you, the Republican voters, to be so dejected that you will not go and vote on Election Day. And we just cannot allow that to happen. Now, let me just caveat all of this. this is all contingent upon you getting out and voting. And if you don't, then the communists are going to win. And this is, I'm feeling very confident about our chances in the midterms, but I'm telling you, I am in the minority. And I have spoken in the past 2 weeks, I've spoken to about a half a dozen members of Congress who are Republican. And every single one of them is really, really concerned about the midterms. And I'm curious, what about you? What's your feel? What's your gut telling you about the midterms? We're going to be taking your calls today, 901-260-5926. Again, our telephone number, 901-260-5926. But let me just say this. The Democrats have put up candidates across the board who are slap crazy nuts. I had a chance to talk with Congressman David Kustoff, who happens to be my congressman, earlier today. And he told me this election really is a battle between common sense and crazy. And I think he's right. I think we, the Democrats, have a whole lot of crazy. And understand this, ladies and gentlemen. When the Democrats say, if they get in power, they're going to defund the police, you better believe them. If they say they're going to abolish, if they say they're going to open up the prisons and let all the bad guys go, you better believe them. When they say they want to round up all of the MAGA people and put them into re-education camps and, I don't know, gulags, you better believe them. I know I do, and that's why I have nothing but hope that we're going to win, because the other thing is just unthinkable. It's just truly unthinkable. I mean, when you go back to the era of Joe Biden and the auto pen presidency and the radicals that populated the deep state, you know, a report came out last night on Fox News. It turns out newly unclassified or declassified documents show the FBI, not only were they spying on members of the Trump administration, but they were also spying on members of the president's family, including his wife and his then teenage son, Barron Trump. Take a listen.
2: Declassified records reveal the Biden-era FBI tracked the movement of then-former President Trump's family and logged his allies' phone contacts. It was part of the Bureau's classified documents investigation. Documents released by the White House indicate the probe directed by then-Special Counsel Jack Smith tracked the travel of Melania and Barron Trump. It also reinforced and monitored calls from Trump aide Susie Wiles, White House Chief of Staff, to lawyers, campaign advisors, and journalists.
0: Sweet mercy. Do you understand? I mean, and by the way, some of these FBI agents that were involved in this are still actually employed by the FBI. And Lord love them, you know, the Republicans are throwing all of these great hearings, but nothing really ever comes of it. And it just seems to me that people need to be going to jail here. Now, the FBI under Joe Biden, also you might recall this, went after pro-life families. They staged guns-drawn pre-dawn raids on pro-life families across America. People were literally hauled out, men and women hauled out of their homes in their pajamas as their horrified children looked on. Just horrifying what the Biden administration did. They went to Catholic priests in Richmond, Virginia, predominantly, but other areas of the nation. And Biden's FBI agents tried to convince these priests to spy on their parishioners. This is what Donald Trump was elected to put a stop to. And he has done that. But people need to be going. They need to be going to jail over all of this. That's what needs to happen. Just unbelievable. And then in Texas, you've got James Talaferico and, you know, all the polling, everybody. And here's the thing you need to understand about what's happening with Ken Paxton. And I know he's angry. I know he's upset and he's frustrated. He has every right to be. First of all, he's just not a good candidate. He's just not a good candidate. But that doesn't mean he's going to make a bad senator. It just means he's not a good campaigner. That's not who he is. He's not some sort of a polished guy. I mean, even President Trump says that. But you've got Talafrico out there, and he is saying what needs to be said to be elected. And most of them are lying. He's literally lying to all of you people there in Texas. And I still think this guy, I still think the guy is a closet vegan. I really do. There's something, that guy creeps me out. And somebody needs to do a probe, and I'm sure Talafrico would love that. Oh, please, somebody probe me. I'm just telling you, something's not right about that guy. So is Ken Paxton in trouble? This is the one that gets me. I don't know the answer. I can't answer that right now. And here's the reason why. Because you've got Karl Rove and you've got all of the establishment Texas population lined up against him. So Ken Paxton is not only having to battle Talafrico and his transgender army, but now he's having to battle Karl Rove and John Cornyn and the establishment Republicans, including the Bushes. So George W. Bush out there raising money for candidates, doing what he can, but he's turning a blind eye to Ken Paxton. Man, this guy has rubbed everybody the wrong way down there in Texas. I will say this, props to the ex-wife. She went out and she didn't mention him by name, but she said that she was voting a straight party ticket. So we have to presume that means her ex-husband. But at least she's not out there attacking a member of her own party. And by the way, where is this? Where is the party loyalty at, by the way? Anybody, whenever they have an establishment candidate, we're all expected to, you know, get in line and do what we can to get them across the finish line. Had to hold my nose two times, John McCain and Mitt Romney. You saw how all that turned out, but at least the conservatives got behind the candidate. And it seems to me, and I've got more to say about this, we're going to have to take a break here, but it just seems to me there's a lot of disloyalty going on the Republican side, and it's coming from the establishment, and it's coming from the MAGA wing. And everybody says the same thing. If I don't get my way, then I'm going to blow things up. I'm going to take my baseball bat and go home. And that's what the establishment says, and that's what the MAGA folks say. And then all the rest of us are stuck in the middle. And if we are not careful, ladies and gentlemen, by January of next year, if we keep doing this, we could all be picking cotton in some sort of a Democrat-funded gulag. And I don't do well out in the fields. I'm just telling you right now. I wasn't built for that. All right, we got to take a break. 901-260-5926. Looking forward to hearing from you guys. I haven't heard from you in a while. And I do want to thank all of our fill-in hosts, Andy Hoosier. We had Chris Salcedo, Jeff Stein. The guys did a great job. But it is great to be back with you. Hang tight. We'll be right back.
3: He's a man of his word.

0: 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But here in Tennessee, Marsha Blackburn will stand strong against the socialists and never let that happen. 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If you're a senior, worried about skyrocketing property taxes, help is on the way. 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And for seniors, Marsha will make sure they're not burdened by any more taxes and fees. Helping new homeowners get into the home of their dreams. Saving seniors from runaway property taxes. 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
5: 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True story, I never minded being 235, but you know what minded? My knees that were falling apart and my back. 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
8: Welcome back, everybody. It is the Todd Stearns Radio Extravaganza. 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Again, that's 901-260-5926. I want to play something here. President Trump is catching a lot of flack for something he said yesterday at a rally. And the media, the drive-by media, taking our president out of context intentionally. So again, remember what I told you 2 weeks ago. You can't believe any of the media coverage between now and election day. You just can't do it. It's going to drive you bonkers. I know, but don't let it drive you bonkers. Here's President Trump, and here's what they're saying. They're saying that President Trump was suggesting that the Iranians should nuke Los Angeles and San Diego. But that's not what the president actually said. Take a listen, cut eight.
9: I want to see a tremendous victory. You want to see a tremendous victory because it verifies all the things we did. And again, remember, with the war, it's just artificial. It's a little bit high. It's a small price to pay for keeping the world safe, keeping our country safe. They can take out a city. Let them take out Los Angeles. Let them take out San Diego. This is a very small price to pay. And it's going to be over with very soon. It's essentially almost over with. And they might keep going a little long. You know, they always say they have a big threshold for pain. They need it. Let me tell you, they need it. But it's going to end very soon, and it'll end one way or the other, and your gas and your gasoline and all of the things.
8: All right, so the vermin over at the New York Slimes, did you hear that? Did you hear what Trump said? He wants to blow up Los Angeles and San Diego, which means a whale's vagina. No, he said it. You heard him say it. He wants Iran to explode nuclear bombs. That's what they're saying at the New York Slimes. That's not what the president. Oh yes, it is, Starnes. He said it's a small price to pay. I had to deal with a lot of leftists over the past couple of days in California, but when I heard what they were trying to do here, take what the president said completely out of context. The president was saying that the gas prices, paying more at the pump, that's the price, the small price to pay. And the only reason we're over there fighting Iran right now is to make sure there is not a nuclear cloud over Los Angeles or San Diego gets vaporized. That's what Trump was saying. But again, you just can't, folks. I'm telling you, you're going to need a Baptist martini or maybe a couple of Dr. Peppers extra to make it through the next couple of weeks. The amount of disinformation spewing out of the mainstream media is going to be off the charts. But here's one thing I can tell you. Have you noticed this? Every single rally that the president has held, and he's doing one every single day, every single rally filled to overflowing. What does that tell you, ladies and gentlemen? All right, got to take a break. 901-260-5926, our number. That's 901-260-5926. This is the Todd Stearns Show.

0: Join us for an unforgettable evening at the Hamilton County High School Festival, Tuesday, October 22nd at Red Bank Baptist Church. 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
12: Welcome back, everybody. This is the Todd Starnes Radio Show. I would caution you again, and I will be sharing the polling data only because it's out there, but I'm just not believing these numbers. So either Republicans are refusing to answer, or they're intentionally misleading the pollsters, or the pollsters are just simply ignoring Republican areas altogether. Because right now, the Real Clear Politics average of all the major polls out there have the Democrats taking, 51%, Republicans 43%. And if the, according to Real Clear Politics, how does that break down in the House? The Democrats would have 226 seats, 185 for the Republicans, and 24 toss-ups. So that's where we are right now, according to the polling data. But here's the polling data I'm more interested in. It's what's happening at these rallies, because the rallies are not meant necessarily for the people that are there in the area. Like, for example, Mobile, Alabama. No. It was for a much larger audience. See, the problem is all of the media coverage has been negative. All of it. So it's hard for the media to ignore the fact that you have thousands of people packing out these stadiums for President Trump. They cannot ignore that, and especially the local media. So when you're watching the rallies, you're watching the enthusiastic crowds, you're hearing them cheer and chant USA, it tells you that there is still excitement in this country for the America First movement. That's what Trump is doing. And I'm excited for the president to be out there. By the way, Barack Hussein Obama is going to be campaigning for Abdul El-Sayed in Michigan. You say, well, what's that all about? Well, Muslims of a feather, a flock together. I think that's in the Quran somewhere. Anyway, you've got Barack Hussein Obama out there. And the reason why Hussein Obama is campaigning for El-Sayed, El-Sayed's got huge problems. A lot of Democrats are either going to vote for Mike Rogers or they're staying home, because El-Sayed is far too liberal for even the Democrats in the state of Michigan. Meanwhile, on the Republican side, you've got Tom Tillis. You folks in North Carolina, this is just insane. So Tom Tillis has a new book out today. I did reach out. They were like, no, he's not coming on. I don't blame him. I mean, we just call it like we see it with Tom Tillis. And the guy is a class A jerk, but he's also a closet Democrat. That's who he is. And by the way, hear me on this. You're going to start seeing a lot of these other Republican senators. Tillis actually said there are about 30 Republican senators who hate Donald Trump. And most of them are not willing to go and say that publicly. Tillis, he doesn't care. So anyway, Tom Tillis, a new book out, cut number 6.
13: Republican Senator Tom Tillis of North Carolina is not known for mincing words. That holds true in his new expletive-laden book, How to Lose Friends and Antagonize Presidents. I'm writing this book to save my party from itself, Tillis writes, and to save the president from the temptation and tragedies being set upon him from MAGA extremists. The book's cover captures Tillis's approach. He focuses his fire on President Donald Trump's top appointees, not on the president himself. That includes Health and Human Services Secretary Robert F. Kennedy Jr., who Tillis says has wreaked havoc on the country, and Defense Secretary Pete Hegseth. Tillis had concerns about both men. Still, he voted to confirm them and everyone else in the president's cabinet. He recalls being summoned to the White House to meet with the vice president and others who lobbied him to support Hegseth. What really made this a WTF moment was the utter conviction that all three of these guys had. To them, if President Trump said it, that was good as God saying it. I felt a pit in my stomach. Dealing with Trump 2.0 was going to be way harder than I'd thought. He says he now regrets his votes for a number of secretaries and calls his Hegseth vote the biggest regret of his career, writing, I know for a fact that there are others like me, Republicans who agreed to go along with the early demands of the Trump team, no matter how ridiculous they were, believing that failing to do so would mean the end of their political career, and who now see that things have gone way too far. Tillis says he agrees with the president's policy proposals 90% of the time. He details, though, his likely biggest difference, his opposition to Trump's signature tax and spending legislation, known as the One Big Beautiful Bill. Tillis says the bill's cuts to Medicaid will be disastrous and predicts it will contribute to a Republican wipeout in the midterms. After Tillis voted against advancing the bill, the president threatened on social media to back a primary challenger against him. Tillis writes that he texted his staff, "It, I'm done." And he announced he wouldn't seek re-election. Tillis shared the text message he sent the president months later after the president once again ripped into him on Truth Social. I retired because you took advice from some on healthcare policy that is going to harm North Carolina and kill

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1: Odd. We love Senator Kennedy. He says all those folksy things like, the cheese done falled off his cracker. I mean, that's what he does on every time he's on Fox News. He's kind of like the new Lindsey Graham of Fox News Channel. So we did a little bit of digging, and it turns out I knew something was up with this guy. So we did a little bit of checking, and it turns out it's a fake accent. That's right. There's actual video evidence of this guy back when he was a Democrat. And here's how he would talk in the here's how he would talk when he was a Democrat. Well, thank you very much, Sean, for having me on the program today to talk about the mental capabilities of President Joe Biden. It's an honor to be here. And then now that he's a Republican, Yeah, the cheese has done fallen off his cracker. Yee-hoo! You're like, who is this guy? I hate phonies. I hate phonies. I can smell them. I'm telling you, folks, it's like walking into a liberal protest. You can smell it before you see it. And the same thing with John Kennedy. They're all a bunch of phonies, and they all hate Trump. And trust me on this, you're going to see more of this happening. I'm telling you, they're going to be coming out of the woodwork like cockroaches. I'm just telling you. 901-260-5926, our telephone number. That's 901-260-5926. And Dylan, you know, I mean, if you're in the South, you know, I have a Southern accent, but he's like, yee-hoo, how's it going there, Doc and Dylan? What's going on, Dylan?
2: Yeah, you're Southern. You're not that Southern.
1: Go down to Cracker. Well, howdy, ma'am. I want some of that country fried steak. Mm-mm, them vittles are good. No, you don't talk like that.
2: No, only the Cracker Barrel employees can talk like that.
1: That's true.
2: And that's when you know it's a good Cracker Barrel.
1: And normally you have to be missing a few teeth.
2: Exactly. Yeah.
1: With a cigarette dangling out of the side of your mouth.
2: She'll call you sweetheart. She'll call you baby.
1: That's
2: anything but your name.
1: You know, I always used to be afraid because, you know, there are some waitresses, like back at the Waffle House, for example, and they'd be taking your order, and the cigarette would be like drooping off the side of the lip, and then you would see like little flecks of ash. Just, but you know what? That's the flavor.
2: It's the flavor.
1: It's the flavor.
2: Got to go in the eggs, probably.
1: I mean, you know, go to Mar-a-Lago, and maybe they'll sprinkle gold dust, but at Waffle House, you get cigarette ash.
2: Mm-hmm. That's it.
1: That's good eating. That's all I'm saying. So anyway, we've got to talk about this basketball story. Dylan, I know you're a big sports guy. Portland Trailblazers. So they hired a brand new announcer. And the guy is just, he checks off every single box except for a couple. He's white, 29 years old. So he's a young guy. And a lot of people took offense at that. They're like, why do we have a white guy doing play-by-play for the Portland Trailblazers? So anyway, I'm giving you the backstory here. So apparently there were people within the organization that were so upset about this that they would hire a white guy to do play-by-play for the basketball game that they started digging into his social media. And so they unearthed some insensitive, I would call them insensitive social media posts on X. And some of them were maybe misogynistic, possibly. And so the local TV station there, KGW, what a bunch of, I've got to be careful. I just came off of a religious trip. What a bunch of jerks. So they do this big expose, the shocking social media post. And everybody's horrified. The Portland and by the way, they weren't all that bad. Actually, I read the tweets, and they weren't all that bad. And so the Portland Trailblazers immediately fired the guy. Boom, you're gone. You're out of a job. Well, a little bit more of the backstory.

0: It turns out that he wrote these messages when he was 15 years old. He was a teenager back in 2012. So they went all the way back to 2012, and they're trying to see what this guy wrote. And now this guy's career as a basketball game announcer, as it stands right now, his career is over. He is ruined. And Dylan, I told you so, America. I told you so. For years, what have I been saying? Don't let your kids get on social media, because they could write something when they're 13, 14, 15 years old that could ruin them for the rest of their lives. Todd, you're just exaggerating again. All that hyperbole. Oh, please stop, you negative Nancy. I told you so.
1: Yeah, that frontal lobe has to be fully developed before you give them a phone. Something has to be there.
0: But again, it's 15 years old. You are going to say stupid things when you're 15.
1: Absolutely. I wish that I could not go back and see what I tweeted at 15, because it was probably the stupidest things ever.
0: You know what I would do? I would do a couple of things. First of all, if I was in Portland, I would boycott KGWTV, number one. Number two, I would be researching every single reporter, every single staff member, every employee, and I'd be going through their Twitter feeds, looking at what they wrote when they were 15 years old. And then I would tell the Portland Trailblazers, you either rehire this guy or we're boycotting your basketball team. That's unacceptable. Unacceptable, ladies and gentlemen. But again, this is where we live right now. So the guy's got an attorney, and the attorney is trying to get the Portland Trailblazers to rehire the guy, and they're proposing some sort of that he be involved in community educational programming. Oh, he made fun of it. It wasn't blacks. He would have been crucified. It was Asian Americans. That's what he made, an Asian American joke. Can't do that, apparently. And again, it's, you know, the guy's attorney is like, well, the Blazers have a chance to show what accountability and redemption looks like together. What accountability? It was something the guy wrote when he was 15 years old. That's not what he believes now. What's wrong with you people? He needs a new attorney. He ought to ask me. I'll get him his job back.
1: Todd Starnes, attorney at law.
0: I'll just tell him, hey, look at my Twitter feed. You want to be offended? That's a you.
1: Yeah.
0: It's true. It's really true. I know some of the pastors were like staring at me. And I thought, uh-oh, they must follow me on X.
1: They prayed for you all weekend, probably.
0: Oh, you know I'm on a lot of prayer lists around the nation. So anyway, the Trailblazers, though, they're remaining steadfast. We stand by our statement issued last week, and we have no further comment at this time. We wish Mr. Bell the best. You know, kick him out of the league. Just kick him out of the... I'm telling you, all you folks... Do they even have a good basketball team?
1: I have no idea. I never pay attention to Portland.
0: Unbelievable. So the question is, ladies and gentlemen, should something that you write or do on social media when you're 14, 15 years old, should that impact you for the rest of your life? 901-260-5926 is our telephone number. That's 901-260-5926. Oh, the interesting thing is that John Morant actually won the most MVP at the Trailblazers Fan Fest. So I guess it's okay if you're a black dude who wants to go gangsta and, you know, wave around a pistol in the back of a car. And that's okay. And by the way, John Morant wasn't 15 years old when he was doing that. We'll be right back.
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0: No, I'm just saying that in the NBA, skin color does matter. When you look at Braden Bell and Ja Morant, Braden Bell was 15 years old when he wrote a racist tweet against Asian Americans. Have we done that recently on the show? So Ronery. So, never mind. He also did a misogynistic post on X. That was back in 2012 and 2013. Woman, make me a sandwich. That was back when he was 15 years old. Ja Morant was 23 years old when he twice displayed firearms on social media and later used gun-style gestures despite being warned by the NBA. Now, Braden Bell's conduct happened 14 years before he got hired by the Trailblazers. Ja Morant, his behavior happened during his actual NBA career. So Ja Morant, and the only difference here, well, there are a lot of differences, but, you know, Ja Morant's a black guy and Braden Bell's a white guy. And you do wonder if that played into it. All right, hang tight, everybody. Hour two of the big show coming up. This is Todd Stearns. Great to be back behind the microphone. We'll be right back.

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7: From ABC News, I'm Chuck Severson. Pleading guilty, a former CIA officer in federal court today, David Rush, accused of stealing tens of millions of dollars while employed by the government. ABC's Catherine Falders.
8: The former CIA officer who is obviously being held in jail had these gold bars in his home when investigators appeared to search. The total of those gold bars was about $46 million. There have been questions about whether that was the extent of the money that he allegedly stole, if you will, from the government, and how exactly that happened.
7: Cornell announcing an effort to independently conduct an investigation into its handling of Jane Doe's gang rape allegations. It's hired a law firm, King & Spalding, which is putting in charge former Deputy Attorney General Sally Yates. The price of diesel fuel remains high, in part due to the ongoing war with Iran, and President Trump said at a Nebraska rally yesterday that he signed an executive order that would release what's called dyed diesel into more of the marketplace. ABC's Karen Travers at the White House.
9: It's tax-free, typically reserved for heavy machinery that's used in farming or construction equipment. So now this will expand the potential use of this to other things. There was great applause last night when the president announced this. I was at the rally. That was probably the biggest applause line. People stood on their feet and were cheering. But analysts are warning this is likely to not have a major impact on prices because at this point there isn't a significant supply of this.
7: Skydance announcing it has completed its takeover of Warner Brothers Discovery, now owning Paramount Movie Studio, Paramount Plus, and Warner Brothers, HBO Max, CBS, and CNN, and more. Skydance is already announcing layoffs are coming. The goal? $6 billion in cost savings over 3 years. 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
10: Here's the official forecast. Our dry week continues until we hit the weekend. Tonight, mostly clear, 57. Sunny and 85 tomorrow. Tomorrow night, mostly clear, our low down to 57 degrees. Sunny for Thursday, a high reaching 88. Thursday night, mostly clear, 58. Sunshine for Friday, 86 degrees. Friday night, partly cloudy and 59. Saturday, mostly sunny. However, a chance of afternoon showers and a high of 80. I'm Craig Allen.
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0: You know, I'm not one of these pumpkin spice latte guys. Maybe I don't know what it is. I never really got into it. But anyway, I think our advertising goddess, the lovely Miss Cheryl, left us a big thing of pretzels downstairs. And I'm a sucker for a pretzel. And, you know, I was looking for a snack. And I go down there, I grab some of my delicious community coffee. And I dig into the pretzel. And I started chewing and I realized, why does this taste like pumpkin? They were like pumpkin dipped pretzels.
1: Yeah, I don't know where the pumpkin spice flavor started. I feel like it started at coffee, and I feel like maybe it should have stopped at coffee, because I don't understand all these pumpkin flavored things, because now you have like cake, you have like cookies that are pumpkin spice flavored, and then like, I'm cool with the coffee. A pumpkin spice latte, you can't go wrong with generally, but everything else sucks.
0: Yeah, I'm just not a big fan, to be honest with you. So, anyway, it's you know what? It starts out with an aftertaste. That's the problem.
1: You're right.
0: So, it is what it is. I don't know. Anyway, great to be back with you. We're getting some allegations against the Todd Stearns radio show. And I take this very seriously. And Dylan, I don't know how to address this. Someone said, how do we know it's really you? How do we know that you're back? How do we know this is not an AI version of Todd Stearns?
1: It's very concerning in this day and age.
0: Yeah, I don't think AI would actually allow me to say all of the things I normally say.
1: Not at all, no. I think you try to type that in, see what happens.
0: We get canceled.
1: Yeah, you get banned.
0: No, it's... I think the last hour of the show alone.
1: Yeah.
0: Oh, my goodness. So
1: very real.
0: So I don't know. I mean, we've tried to. I mean, geez alone. You know, now you can't. I mean, if you had ChatGPT, I mean, how would you even write that for them to pronounce it correctly?
1: Yeah. I mean, you needed several E's, you know. You say it starts with J, but I sometimes think it starts with G.
0: With a G. Yeah, with a G.
1: Okay.
0: And every now and again, we'll get... You know, I'm jinxing myself right now. There's a lady somewhere out there in Georgia who's like 95 years old and is a good church going woman. Well, that Todd Stearns, he just takes the Lord's name in vain when he says the J word. Jeez-a-loo. No, Jeez-a-loo is just Jeez-a-loo. Yeah, that's not a bad word.
1: Not even halfway through.
0: No.
1: Yeah.
0: I rebuke you. I'm like, ma'am, I get these messages, and they're always from the elderly church ladies.
1: You know, they're just concerned. They're concerned elderly women.
0: You're going to burn in the lake of fire for that, Todd Stearns. Good thing I wear fire retardant undies. Oh, let's go. Tim, can we go to Johnny? We got to go to Johnny in Memphis, listening to us on KWAM. Johnny, it is good to be back in the Mid-South.
2: Welcome back, Todd. Welcome back.
0: Thank you.
2: Are there any Republicans in California?
0: Johnny, yeah, there are a lot of Republicans. I was really surprised. I mean, it's a big state, but I was really surprised. And let me just say this. As bad as we think Memphis is, try driving through Oakland, California, my friend.
2: Okay, well... why did Trump suggest that Iran blow California off the map then? That goes to show how an idiot he is.
0: Now, Johnny, he did not say that.
2: He would sacrifice his own people just to kill some Democrats. And you support that.
0: No, Johnny, he didn't say that, Johnny.
2: Yes, he did. You lied.
0: No, I'm not. Now, Johnny, I've barely been back in the city 12 hours, and you're already calling me a liar.
2: You are. He did say that. He suggested that Iran blow California out. And that just goes to show you how big a idiot Trump is. He would sacrifice his own people just to kill some Democrats. And you support that, Todd. I thought you were smarter than that, Todd. I thought you were a whole lot smarter.
0: Johnny, are you yanking my chain today? Are you?
2: No, I'm not yanking your chain, Todd. You know he said it, Todd.
0: Johnny.
2: You know, Todd, you know that, you know, Todd, that, you know. And by the way, Californians, I hope y'all listen to this, the ones that voted for him. He's willing to sacrifice you all just to kill three Democrats. And then, too, on the AI thing, AI is not that idiot, so it's got to be you. It's got to be you.
0: Johnny, you see, Johnny, I'm in a good mood because I am back among my people. So I'm going to let that slide.
2: I'm in a good mood, too. So I just want to let you know. I don't like you that well, but I don't want you to get blowed up. So I'm glad you get made it out of California, Todd. I am.
0: Johnny, I'm going to have that put on a T-shirt. That's the nicest thing anyone's ever said to me.
2: I am, Todd. I'm glad. I was worried about you, Todd. You know, that idiot chump gets up there and suggests that Iran blow California off the map. I said, I hope my buddy Todd is back in Memphis. You know, I don't want him to get blowed up, you know.
0: Yeah, I was in San Francisco. I was outside of the blast zone. But let me just say this, Johnny. The president didn't say that. It was taken out of context, and we played that in the first hour of the show. We'll play it. You know, let's play it again here. We'll let Johnny listen to it.
3: I want to see a tremendous victory. You want to see a tremendous victory because it verifies all the things we did. And again, remember, with the war, it's just artificial. It's a little bit high. It's a small price to pay for keeping the world safe, keeping our country safe. They can take out a city. Let them take out Los Angeles. Let them take out San Diego. This is a very small price to pay.
0: And it's going to be okay. So, Johnny, in context, he was saying that it's a small price to pay, talking about gas prices, not sacrificing San Diego or Los Angeles, which means a whale's vagina. So.
2: He had the same opportunity to tell that lie just like you did, Todd.
0: Johnny,
2: anyway, Todd, it's good to hear you. And listen, you know, when you brag about, you know, people that you listen to that don't like you, I always mention me because, you know, I make for good radio.
0: Johnny.
2: You won't admit it. Your fans won't admit it. Oh, no, I make good radio.
0: All right, Johnny, real quick here, because people asked me, and when I was in California, they always said, Todd, we're going to come to Memphis. Where should we grant? Where's the best place to get barbecue? Johnny, where would you recommend people go in Memphis?
2: The best place would be probably Sonny's Barbecue.
0: Okay. All right. I'm writing this. Where's that at?
2: It's in Lawrenceville.
0: Okay, Lawrence. Okay, gotcha. All right, Johnny. Well, all right. Thank you for calling in, Johnny. You know, I feel like I'm really back home now, Dylan.
1: You're officially back. We have that. We have Johnny calling in. You're back.
0: Yeah, I think we're back.
1: Lovers and haters.
0: I know. It's what we got to pull that line again. He doesn't like me, but he didn't want me to get blown up.
1: The sweetheart, Johnny.
0: Kind of got misty there. I did. All right, 901-260-5926 is our telephone number. That's 901-260-5926. So Senator Tom Tillis again on this book tour, and now he's threatening to give out President Trump's cell phone number. Take a listen to Cut 7, please.
4: In the book, you include some private exchanges with the president after he called you a loser and took credit for forcing you out of the Senate, actually. You claim to have written him denying his account and saying, I would have immediately told you to go blank yourself, and I don't take this BS from anyone, including you, Mr. President. Did you hear back from him?
5: Oh, actually, we've talked or texted back and forth several times since then.
4: Really?
5: With them. Yeah.
6: He's going to give your phone away after this.
7: Yeah, so he might get tweeted.
5: Well, you know, with all due respect, I got his number, too.
4: Now, earlier, we talked about the president supposedly giving out the cell phone number of Senator Tom Cotton, so you should be concerned about your phone number, but in a dispute over policy. Are you concerned about the president coming after you after he has someone read this book to him?
5: Not at all.
0: All right, there you go. I think it was on the View with the squawking magpies over there. And again, ladies and gentlemen, I believe Tillis when he says that about 30 Republican senators really do hate Donald Trump. I have no doubt about that. And we're going to see, regardless of what happens in the midterms, there will be a turning away from President Trump, and it will be more vocal. These people will feel that they've been emboldened by the election in one way or the other. And I think we're going to start seeing the early stages of this war over the control of the party, and that's going to be very ugly. But we're already starting to see chunks of that happening. All right, 901-260-5926, our telephone number. That's 901-260-5926. Let's go to Jefferson, Georgia, and Brooks is on the line. Hi, Brooks. What's on your mind?
7: Hey, Todd. How you doing, buddy?
0: I'm good. Thank you for asking.
7: Yes, you made a comment earlier in reference to John Morant and the guy that got terminated, and you was wondering if it had anything to do with the fact that the one guy was white and John Morant was black. And I made a comment that I really didn't think it had anything to do with race, but had everything to do with money. John Morant puts butts in the seats every night when he plays. People come to see him. This guy right here is getting paid from the organization. John Morant is getting paid from the organization, but he's also making money for the organization. So I think it had more so to do with money, more so than race.
0: Well, on the side of the announcer, it had everything to do with race because that's what he wrote. But he wrote it as a 15-year-old. And Brooks, I think the bigger issue for me is, and I'm all about giving people second chances or third chances, you know, in the case of John Morant. I think the issue here is a double standard. But again, do we really want to be a society that's judging people on what they did as a 14 or a 15-year-old kid?
7: Correct. Yes. Yeah. Yeah. I think that's wrong. And that never should have came up. This kid, what he did in his teens should never have came up and bit him in the butt when he's an adult. So I do agree with that. I think the kid should not have been terminated based on a letter he wrote on social media back when he was a teenager. I mean, that's crazy. But the world we live in, we see it every day. We see craziness like this happening. And like I said, I think it stems also from fear. The organization is scared that people will revoke and stop putting money into their pockets by coming to the game if they keep this guy on, which, and I don't think it would have did any damage to them by keeping him on.
0: Yeah, I'm with you. And I mean, there's absolutely nothing in this guy's history, you know, as an adult professional, that would, you know, imply that he's some sort of a closet racist or whatever. There's just nothing there. You know, again, it was just something stupid. You know, you're right, as a kid. And I'm with you. Look, the Trailblazers could have actually done something good for society, which is to come out and say, you know what? It's something he wrote as a 15-year-old. You know, what does this have to do with present day? And just move on from there. But, you know, they, and now we understand they're doubling down. So they're not going to rehire this guy. You know, they're going to go in a different direction. But I feel bad. 29 years old and his career right now is over.
7: Yeah. And that's sad. And, you know, we got to keep him and his family, prayed up because, he was done wrong. So I do agree with that. But when I was listening to you and I heard you mentioned John Morant and this kid in the same sentence, I just didn't agree with that portion of the talk.
0: No, that's fine. And Ja, of course, got traded from the Grizzlies to Portland, which, and we were here, you know, we love the Grizzlies. Ja Morant was, you know, given a lot of grace in Memphis as he was going through, you know, all of his issues here. And, you know, it was a tough time, I think, for everybody. But that's the thing, is that there was a measure of grace afforded to him and not to this other guy. And to your point, you're right. He's a big money player. He's bringing butts in. He's putting butts in the seats. But I think the argument can be made also the broadcasting side of it. They make a lot of money with that as well. And you want to make sure you have somebody that's good doing that, too.
7: Correct.
0: Yeah. Brooks, great call. Thank you for that, and appreciate you listening to the program on our affiliate there, WDUN. Great people there in Gainesville, Georgia. All right, 901-260-5926, our telephone number. That's 901-260-5926. 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
2: 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SAF is the only organization with two cases before the Supreme Court this fall challenging so-called assault weapons bans. 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
2: You know, I remember the Dr. Oz. Remember how I said, was it a couple of weeks ago? I said that President Trump needed more advisors from Mayberry instead of Mar-a-Lago. Remember when I said that? Well, this is a great example of why I said that. Dr. Oz on Laura Ingraham's show on Fox News, cut number three, please.
12: So you have no idea what things are going to cost. I brought you something as an example. We went grocery shopping, stick of butter, bag of peanuts. Butter in America, that's about a buck for a stick like this. If I charge you $10.
13: Where are you shopping? Yeah, it's not a buck. It's four.
12: I just bought this, so it's okay. Close to that. Okay. Maybe I got it. Maybe it's going bad.
13: Okay. But, Donnie story.
12: But
2: yeah. Okay. What? You've got butter. It's what? $4? $3 to $4 for a pound of butter. You get the four sticks. And the, what's the one without the Indian chick? They got rid of the Indian chick.
14: Are you talking about margarine or real butter?
2: No. I don't do that margarine, so I do the real butter. Yeah. The Land like, O'Lakes. Land O'Lakes.
14: Yep.
2: I don't know why. I'm very, I was going to say anal about this. Land O'Lakes, yeah. Filet O'Fish. You got to get the O in there.
14: Both are very delicious.
2: It's like, how do you say the little berry, the little red berry? How do you say that?
14: I have no idea.
2: You know, it's about. The R. It begins with the R. How do you say it?
14: Raspberry?
2: No, that's not how you say it. It's rasp. Raspberry.
14: Oh, yeah.
2: There's a P there. Rasp.
14: Well, I was just, phonetically, I could say raspberry.
2: Right.
14: I don't think I've ever eaten a raspberry.
2: And there's nothing better than, spread. You've got your sunbeam or the bunny bread.
14: Yep.
2: You got your bunny bread. You get some toast. You spread some Land O'Lakes over it, and then you smear the toast with raspberry jam.
14: Sounds pretty good.
2: Mm-hmm. What are we even talking about today? All that to say, the guy's clueless. He doesn't know how much butter costs. And if you're going to get out there and you're going to talk to the American people about how things aren't all that bad at the grocery store, when in fact they are, by the way, you got to get your facts straight. Then I just saw this story about Sean Hannity. Hannity's got a podcast called Hang Out with Sean Hannity. And he had Dr. Drew Pinsky on, and they're talking about the pandemic. And this is what really bugs me about the Fox News crowd. Because they get paid so much money that they really lose their sense of who they really are. And Sean Hannity gives us an example of this. This is from Mediaite. Sean Hannity says he was pressured to push COVID vaccines on his viewers, even though he was uncomfortable doing so. That, ladies and gentlemen, tells you everything you need to know about the talking heads over at Fox. I got to take a break. I'll have more to say about this later. This is the Todd Stearns Radio Show.

0: Join us for an unforgettable evening at the Hamilton County High School Festival, Tuesday, October 22nd at Red Bank Baptist Church. 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
13: A word of a medical crisis that is now apparently spreading across the United States. No, it's not the plague. That's over in Russia. No, there is a clinical term for all of you who believe that Trump wants Iran to vaporize San Diego and Los Angeles. You are a libtard. So that's... I don't know. No, I don't know what there. I don't think there's a cure for that. It's sort of like stage four TDS, Trump derangement syndrome. It's once you get to stage four, I mean, there's really not much. I guess we can make you comfortable, but that's about it. So my condolences. You're all right there, Dylan.
14: Yeah, just wondering how many people I need to add to my prayer list.
13: I don't know. We're on many right now. Yeah, I can absolutely tell you that much. Let's go to the Patriot Mobile Newsmaker line. I am so excited to talk to Josh. Josh, it's been like a year. It feels like a year since we've had you back on the show.
15: I know it's been the busy season, but we're getting close. Only 27 more days to the election. So Hopefully it starts slowing down here soon.
13: Josh Jones, our chief political strategist, and we're knee deep in politics. By the way, when I was out in California at the conference, I had three people come up and ask, what's Josh Jones like? I said, he's a nice guy. He's a good guy. Smart. So you have fans.
15: I appreciate it.
13: I'm just saying, you got fans. Josh, let's talk politics. I'm talking to a lot of people out there, and many of them are members of Congress that are Republican, and they are freaking out, and they're freaking me out because I actually think we're going to do okay. But then again, I may be off base here. So you're in the know. What say you?
15: Yeah, I mean, look, candidates are always going to freak out because it's their name on the ballot. So naturally, they're going to be a little bit more on edge than the rest of us. But look, I mean, November, if you listen to the polling, it could be pretty bleak for Republicans. But as of right now, if you go back and look at 2016, the polling said Trump was going to lose the presidential election, obviously won by a landslide. So you can't always put all your stock in the polling. With that being said, these races are super competitive, and a lot of them across the country are genuinely toss-ups. So, I mean, if you're a Republican, you have to get out and vote. Democrats are fired up. They're going to show up to vote. And if Republicans don't reciprocate that, then we're going to lose.
13: So I'm going to, and I want to sort of meander through this, but let's talk, first of all, something that concerns you about where the Republicans are right now.
15: Yeah, look, I mean, a lot of the MAGA-based America First Republicans are very anti-war. And this Iran war has been put a real damper on their enthusiasm for the Republican Party, subsequently the president as well. So, look, that's something that, you know, a year ago, we might not have anticipated heading into the midterms that we've had to deal with over the last, you know, 6 to 9 months once the campaign cycle really got going. So I think that is something that Republicans need to be aware of and take note of, in terms of, you know, how that affects our voters' enthusiasm.
13: Now, on the other side of that, is there something that you're like, okay, this is actually good news for the Republicans?
15: Yeah, it's how crazy the Democrats are, or some of these candidates they've put up. Look, the Democrat Party, you know, it's been a long time Republican talking point that they're running further and further to the left. But you've seen it in this election, unlike any other, where they're nominating self-described and affiliated socialists, which is essentially communists. And they're running these candidates not only in deep blue districts, you know, like in New York with AOC, but they're running them in Michigan, a swing state that the president won in 2024. So I think that's something that Republicans need to center this election around, you know, beyond affordability and everything else, is look at these people that the Democrats are nominating. These are not, American patriots, to put it lightly. These are people who fundamentally disagree with our system of government and our culture and fundamentally want to rip it up by the roots. And, you know, this is an election where Republicans need to draw a contrast with this new Democratic Party of, you know, these are socialists who hate our country versus, you know, the Republicans who are trying to preserve what the founders started.
13: I'm wondering if you're hearing from younger voters, are they turned off? You know, there have been some of the Republican candidates, and let's just say they've got scandals in their past. You know, maybe they weren't faithful to their wives or whatever. Does that have an impact with younger voters, or are they willing to look beyond that and look more towards policy?
15: I think it's, you know, there's not a one size fits all answer here, but candidate quality matters. I mean, if you look at the polling, that's reflected. Some of these red states, Democrats are polling better than they traditionally would because of, you know, the candidate quality of the Republican and the Democrat on the ballot. And I think that speaks to, you know, the internal process within the primaries is, look, everybody has opinions. We're a big tent party. There's different kinds of Republicans. But after that nomination process happens, you have to rally around the Republican nominee, regardless if you agree with them 100%. Because, look, someone you agree with 80% of the time is still someone that's on your side versus, you know, the Democrat who you maybe agree with 5% of the time.
13: Yes.
15: If you don't get your preferred choice, you still have to vote for the Republican.
13: Yes. I love this. Look, I've been screaming this from the mountaintops, and I'm as conservative as they come, and I've had to hold my nose and vote for Republicans that were probably Democrats, but still they had an R after their name, and they won their primary, so they get my vote. And I am so tired of both sides, Josh. I feel like we're in the middle. There are those of us in the middle here. You've got the MAGA folks screaming at us. You've got the establishment folks screaming at us. And you know what? If we keep dividing ourselves, we're going to lose. I mean, it's really that simple.
15: That's right. I mean, a house divided cannot stand. The time to, you know, voice your differences, run your candidates is the primary. But after that's over, look, at the end of the day, we're also Republicans. Even that person who maybe you really didn't want them to win and you did everything you could to stop them from winning the primary, if they win that, suck it up, vote for them. And the next primary, guess what? You get another shot to nominate who you like. Mm.
13: Josh Jones, our chief political strategist, joining us on our Patriot Mobile Newsmaker line. Josh, any surprises? I mean, you've been doing politics for a while now. Anything unusual or really stand

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1: 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Rob reveals that many Americans are embracing socialism, especially young people. 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
4: All right, welcome back, everybody. This is the Todd Stearns Radio Show. I got to tell you, John Kennedy really angered me when he came out over the weekend and he's piling on President Trump. There's a big battle between Tom Cotton, who refused to budge on daylight saving time, and Cotton is just being a jerk about it all. Let me just say something about Tom Cotton, and I wanted to mention this earlier in the show. So we have a lot of lawmakers that want to come on this program, and especially in the southern states, and they know we have a lot of stations that carry the show. But Mississippi, you've got Arkansas, Tennessee. But one senator refuses to come on KWAM News Radio and also on our national show, and that is Senator Tom Cotton from Arkansas. And I think you folks over in Arkansas need to know that about your senator. He really doesn't care what you think at all, and he refuses to answer any tough questions. And that's what he does. So along comes Senator John Kennedy. And by the way, John Kennedy is looking at running for the White House in 2028. He's going to be older than Donald Trump if he got elected. But my question for you is, do you see John Kennedy as a viable candidate? I mean, you've got Ted Cruz, who's all but thrown in. You've got John Kennedy now. I would say Ron DeSantis, maybe Glenn Youngkin, the former governor of Virginia, very successful. You've got J.D. Vance, Marco Rubio, could be a big field of Republicans. But does John Kennedy strike you as someone who is presidential? Because, again, back in 2007, this guy was, 55 years old? He was still a Democrat, which means he was pro-abortion. That's who this guy is. That was the party. So I would love to understand how a guy who's for over half of his life was a Democrat, how does that guy become a Republican now? And when you go back and watch, and this is, they've done a lot of stories about this. I'm not speaking out the wazoo here, folks. They've done a lot of stories about how this guy has a fake accent, kind of like Hillary Clinton. Why no Todd, no ways when I'm picking cotton out there in the fields of Mississippi. And that's Hillary Clinton. Whenever she goes to a black church, she pulls out her purse, takes out the hot sauce, she downs a couple of jars of the hot sauce, and then she starts preaching like a black woman. You're like, what's going on here? And so that's who John Kennedy is. And they're fakes and they're phonies. Well, Todd, I just bless your heart. You're just a rabble rouser. You're just a cattywampus. I'm about worn slap out from you. Todd, we just need to go and we need to fellowship around some fried chicken. And we'll just eat on that there fried chicken until we're just full as a tick. Full as a tick on a hound dog. And you're like, nobody talks like that. What? Not even in Arkansas. No, that's a joke. That's a joke. We love Arkansas. These people, you know, politicians are going to lie. That's who they, I guess that's their nature, right? It's just, but you just have to step back and you're like, dude, really? Really? Come on now. I mean, at the very least, you could put on a fake Cajun accent. Let me tell you something. Down in Cajun country, they'll call you out. They'll throw you on one of those bayous. I'm just saying. 901-260-5926, our telephone number. That's 901-260-5926. Dylan, I'm going to ask you a question. Do you ever have a weird hairstyle, like in your high school years, or did you do anything weird?
5: Yes, Todd, I did. I hairsprayed exclusively the back of my head, and I kept the front of my hair kind of swoopy.
4: Really?
5: I did, because I thought that the back of my head was standing up. But it's really just because I have thick hair.
4: Oh, gotcha. You know, Dalton Glasscock, who's the CEO, had Justin Bieber hair.
5: Yeah.
4: Growing up.
5: Yeah. So, well, so did I. And I think that was the fancy, that was the cool thing to do in 2013, 2014. But, yeah, the hairspray thing, I don't really know, like, what my mom was thinking. I can't put it on my mom because I'm the one that sprayed my own hair. So maybe just no one told me.
4: When I was in high school, first of all, high school, feathered right down the middle. I look good. Nice. Feather. And, you know, I had the Izod shirt and then the sweater tied around.
5: Oh, yeah.
4: You know, when it was like 100 degrees outside.
5: It's like country club.
4: And then in college, someone dared me, a bunch of the buddies that I went to church with dared me to get a perm. I really straight hair. And so I don't know what happened, but the perm only took halfway and it looked like I had a toupee.
5: Wow.
4: That's not tough. A good look.
5: That's tough. Yeah. I never went the mullet route or the, you know, mohawk route. It was more normal, but yeah, it wasn't super great in high school.
4: I want to tell you about Kelly Carnes, Dylan. She was the executive director of the Baltimore Rock Opera Society, and she went to Burning Man. And when she went to Burning Man, she decided to have her hair done up in cornrows to protect her hair.
5: Sure.
4: She's a white woman, and she had cornrows. And now she is out of a job. She was fired. She said she had put her hair into cornrows as a protective hairstyle while attending Burning Man in Nevada. After she returned a video showing her with the hairstyle at a bros event. That's what they call the Baltimore Rock Opera Society, bros. After a bros event, the video surfaced, and it prompted complaints that a white woman wearing cornrows constituted cultural appropriation. And she acknowledged the backlash. She removed, and the video was removed, but then the community was not satisfied, and she had to go because she culturally appropriated. Now, I just have a question. If that's the case, ladies and gentlemen, what about all those black chicks with long blonde hair? When do they lose their jobs? You know, I should try cornrows. That might be a good look.
5: And go to Burning Man. So literally, out of all the things that you could possibly see at Burning Man, that is the last thing to be offended by. They don't even wear clothes there.
4: Mm-hmm.
5: There's a bunch of naked people walking around.
4: Exactly.
5: Yeah, right now.
4: Let's go to the phones here. Jeff in Memphis, Tennessee. Jeff, I take it you don't have cornrows.
6: I do not. I'm actually wearing a bald cap today. It's a bad hair day.
4: What's going on, Jeff?
6: I'm calling in just a quick comment, and I'll get off the line about miscellaneous comments that have been said today. One, the clip about Trump's comment about Southern California and bombs and so on, obviously taken out of context. However, there is a phrase or a refrain in there about Americans don't mind paying higher cost or paying for, I forget the exact quote, but anyway, higher prices and justifying the war. There's a little bit of a difference, I think, in Americans sacrificing in a congressionally declared war. They endured rationing, et cetera, because it was a combined war effort. Our recent use of military has been more executive action. Didn't require anybody's approval except the president and his cabinet.
4: Mm.
6: So I think there's a fundamental difference. Americans don't mind sacrificing when there's a larger cause that unites Americans.
4: Yeah. Jeff, I think that's a great point you raise. And unfortunately, the computer is going to cut us off, my friend. I'm terribly sorry for that. But it's a good point you raise. Folks, hang tight. Don't go anywhere. We'll be right back.
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15: From ABC News. I'm Lindsay Davis, anchor of Prime, streaming weeknights on ABC News Live. A house of horrors is what California officials are calling a home where they say 21 children were living. They say all were born via surrogate mothers. The parents have been charged with child abuse and neglect. Nannies were instructed to discipline the children, says Los Angeles County District Attorney Nathan Hochman.
16: And what was going on has been alleged in the complaint of that discipline is nothing short of absolute physical abuse, beatings, and punishment on a daily basis.
15: The DA says the couple paid one surrogate $135,000. Cornell University has tapped a law firm, Kings and Spalding, to conduct the investigation into the school's handling of Jane Doe's gang rape allegations. ABC's Peter Haralambos.
17: According to a statement, the Board of Trustees now has a special committee leading this, that this investigation is going to cover not only this 2024 incident and the school's response to it, but Cornell's broader policies.
15: The investigation will be led by Sally Yates, a former acting U.S. Attorney General. U.S. officials are urging Russia to give more details about its pneumonic plague lab death in Siberia. Secretary of State Marco Rubio.
18: We encourage Russia to be transparent and share more information with the world so that all of us could react accordingly and appropriately.
15: Skydance announces it has completed its takeover of Warner Brothers Discovery. The new giant media company owns Paramount, Paramount Plus, Warner Brothers, HBO Max, CBS, CNN, and more. It reduces competition, says ABC News legal contributor Kim Whaley.
19: We've got a series of statutes dating back to the 19th century that basically represent the idea that competition is good for consumers. If you've got a bunch of hamburger restaurants on the street, the price will go down.
15: Skydance is announcing layoffs are coming. Wall Street major indexes closed higher, the S&P 500 and NASDAQ at record highs. 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
14: Here's the official forecast. Our dry week continues until we hit the weekend. Tonight, mostly clear, 57. Sunny and 85 tomorrow. Tomorrow night, mostly clear, our low down to 57 degrees. Sunny for Thursday, a high reaching 88. Thursday night, mostly clear, 58. Sunshine for Friday, 86 degrees. Friday night, partly cloudy and 59. Saturday, mostly sunny. However, a chance of afternoon showers and a high of 80. I'm Craig Allen.
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3: 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That's good, right?
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4: They've already spotted U-boats off of New Jersey. The war's coming to us, Jim, whether we like it or not.
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7: Sir, don't I have the right to serve my country just like anyone else does?
8: America can't afford to lose Jimmy Stewart.
9: Jim, you're just not cut out for it. Make peace with the fact that you are what you are.
10: Something to remember us all by. Come home safe, James.
11: Good evening, sir! Name!
12: Stewart! Captain Stewart!
13: Lieutenant Ashton!
14: I saw that in a movie. I'll be gosh darn, it really works.
10: I've seen your films.
11: Say.
10: I'd like to know, is the man on screen the same man here with me?
14: I've done that scene in so many movies, but this isn't a movie. This is my life.
8: Leave those men behind. It's not an easy decision.
14: Do you think I'm a good man?
10: I heard about what happened.
15: That's a long drop, mister.
16: Say, ain't you Jimmy Stewart, the actor?
14: I used to be.
16: How'd you like to be him again?
14: That's a wonderful life. I don't think I can do it.
16: Who else, Jim? Who else can do that but you?
14: Someone once told me that being famous is like being a god. I don't want to be a god. I'd like to be able to look at myself in the mirror. I see a good man looking back at me.
17: You know, normally when the movies come out and there's a movie I really want to see, I wait until it comes out on Apple so I can just watch it at home. This is not one of those movies. I'm actually going to go to a movie theater to watch the incredible story of the life of the great Jimmy Stewart. The name of the movie is called Jimmy, and it'll be in theaters coming up in November. And we are honored to have the director of the movie joining us on our Patriot Mobile Newsmaker line, Aaron Burns. Aaron, congratulations. A job well done. And what a beautiful story and movie about Jimmy Stewart's life.
18: Thank you so much. Thanks for coming to support it in theaters. And I'm just thrilled to be able to share this story that's moved my heart with the rest of America here in a couple of months.
17: You know, I think I'm especially excited for America's young people. You know, Generation Z has been compared to the greatest generation. And for them to be introduced to Jimmy Stewart, a man who was not only a Hollywood movie star, but he was also an American war hero.
18: It's incredible. We've all seen It's a Wonderful Life, and that movie's coming up on 80 years old. But every year it speaks to our hearts about the value of every human and that there's a bigger plan in your life. It just brings that hope and that inspiration and that joy. But that's a long time ago that movie came out. And I think for me, having watched that movie so much growing up, knowing who Jimmy Stewart was, but knowing nothing about him, the chance for me to dive into his life and see that he was a wonderful husband and father. He was a soldier and a patriot who served. He put his money where his mouth was, and he put his service where his mouth was. That for me is a chance to share the story with the next generation. And I'm excited that my kids get to watch this movie and hopefully be inspired to live like Jimmy did.
17: Aaron, I'm interested in knowing how you came about doing this particular project, and where do you even start? Because he had just such a phenomenal life.
18: So probably 5 years ago, I stumbled across an article that said that the first movie Jimmy came back from after serving in World War II was It's a Wonderful Life, and that the process of making It's a Wonderful Life began his spiritual healing from PTSD. And I said, whoa, wait a second. Jimmy Stewart fought in World War II? You got to be kidding me. I had no idea. So that began a journey for me to dive into his story. And I discovered, you know, honestly, I think his story is more interesting than many of the movies he made. So he's born in small town Indiana, Pennsylvania. His dad was kind of this Bible thumping, you know, conservative guy, but Jimmy heads off to Hollywood and winds up hitting it big. And now he's this giant movie star who's pretending to be a hero, but feeling kind of empty inside because he's not really living it up, backing it up. So he sees war clouds on the horizon, chooses to enlist, fights his way through the ranks, fights his way out of the studio system, and winds up becoming a squadron commander, flying 20 missions over Germany, and wins the war. Amazing pilot, amazing commander, but comes home totally broken. And, of course, with the movie that we all know, It's a Wonderful Life, Jimmy wrote that scene at Martini's Bar where he's praying became a real moment of transformation for him. So I discovered all of that and then reached out to Jimmy's daughter, Kelly, and she agreed to join our project, and we were working with her as an executive producer. And it's been just the joy of a lifetime to get to tell this story.
17: Mm. You know, it's interesting that he was also an older guy. I mean, he had already had a great career in Hollywood before, you know, he joined the military and fought in World War II. And this is a guy in his early 30s. He wasn't, you know, a spring chicken when it comes to, you know, serving in the military. He was a guy in his 30s.
18: That's right. And interestingly, he had always had a love for flying. He had earned his private pilot's license, a commercial pilot's license. And when he first, you know, went to join, they said he's too thin. So they rejected him. The studio got him out of his draft notice. Then the military said, you're too thin. So he ate a bunch of ice cream and fattened up, got into the military as a private. But they quickly realized that, yeah, unlike some of the other guys, he had leadership experience. He was a great communicator and a great pilot. So he rapidly rose through the ranks. And as you'll see in the film, he's a really amazing leader of those men on those missions that he flew.
17: We're honored to be speaking with Aaron Burns today on our Patriot Mobile Newsmaker line, director of the incredible film coming out about the life of Jimmy Stewart. I'm just so impressed with KJ Apa, who came to fame as Archie Andrews in Riverdale. And here he is. And honest to goodness, you think he really is Jimmy Stewart.
18: It was wild when we first did what we call a table read early on in the process. You have all the cast, and many of them are over Zoom. You're reading the script. Our art department, who was prepping, we built the B-24 that Jimmy flies in. We built the air bases, all this stuff. They were out working on it. They had a computer open. We're listening into our table read. And the team said, what Jimmy Stewart movie are you watching? He said, no, this is our movie. This is KJ. And it was just such an amazing performance that he gives. And when we first announced we were going to do the project, a producer friend of mine texted me and he said, congrats. Don't screw it up, because it's a high bar. I mean, Jimmy is everybody's favorite actor, and it made everybody's favorite Christmas movie. So we took it really seriously, the challenge of telling Jimmy's story accurately and authentically. And KJ brought that to the role as well. And working from the inside out is just transformation to truly embody Jimmy, to embody his heart. And then you get into the details of how he talked, how he moved, what he looked like, all those other pieces. And he committed himself to it. And I think in the first 2 or 3 minutes of watching the movie, you'll just get lost into the character and enjoy going on the adventure with Jimmy.
17: I'm wondering is there anything, I know you mentioned his military service. Was there something, you know, as you're doing research and you're doing a deep dive into Jimmy Stewart, was there something that really surprised you, something you did not know about Jimmy Stewart?
18: Yeah, I'll say the military piece was huge for me. And of course, you know that he's a fantastic actor, but I'll say two things. One, how the experience shaped him. So when you're watching It's a Wonderful Life, you see these very deep emotional scenes where the kids are crying and Jimmy's yelling and you feel the tension. Those came from deep within him. He wasn't performing. He was drawing on that experience. As he shared, his life story with us through the character of George Bailey and many of the other characters that he betrayed after that. The second thing I discovered, when you start talking to people and telling them you're making the story about the life of Jimmy Stewart, out of the woodwork, so many people came to me to tell me stories about how Jimmy Stewart impacted their lives. Every person you meet that interacted with Jimmy has something nice to say about him, or he paid for my dad's mortgage, or he gave a scholarship to this person, or he continued to serve in the military after World War II in the reserves for another 20 years. And a lot of times you think, you know, there's the old saying that don't get too close to your heroes or you'll be disappointed. That wasn't the case with Jimmy. When I dug down, I found a real human who struggled with flaws and brokenness and grief and doubt, but also a genuine man. And a man who loved his wife, who loved his kids, who loved his country, who had a strong personal faith and sense of morals, and was just profoundly blessed by getting to spend time with this true American hero.
17: JimmyTheMovie.com is the website, everybody, and I encourage you to go. You're going to get information, all sorts of information. Also, one of the great things is that Aaron, I understand you guys are partnering with VetTix, which is a veteran-led 501c3, giving service members, first responders, Gold Star families the chance to see Jimmy through donated tickets, and all of that is tax deductible, and you're going to be able to check that out over on his the website for the movie, JimmyTheMovie.com. And we're going to be promoting this. I saw the screener, and it's just a phenomenal film. I know our audience is going to love it. And, Aaron, we look forward to getting more folks on from the film as we get closer to a movie day.
18: Wonderful. Can't wait to see you all in the theaters. Thank you.
17: Aaron Burns, everybody, director of Jimmy the Movie, JimmyTheMovie.com. You're going to want to go and check out this one. This is a movie for the entire family. All right, got to take a quick break. This is the Todd Stern Show.
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3: Welcome back, everybody. This is the Todd Stearns Radio Show. I want to go right away to the Patriot Mobile Newsmaker line. Say hello to our good friend, Jason Rapert. He is the founder and president of the National Association of Christian Lawmakers, an incredible organization which I am honored to be a part of. Jason, hope you're doing well today, my friend.
10: I'm doing great, Todd. Thank you for having me on. We appreciate all you do.
3: Jason, we got to jump into this. I when I saw your post about the future farmers of America, I nearly lost my lunch. Tell us what's going on, because there's a group called the Fellowship of Christian Farmers International, and they wanted to be a part of some sort of an FFA organization. What happened? Give us the story.
10: Well, it's very interesting, and it's shocking, Todd, to be honest with you, after all of the progress made around the country on getting rid of the woke and DEI policies that they're having to deal with is still today, and especially in light of it being the future farmers of America. So what's happening is that over the last several years, many, many years, this Fellowship of Christian Farmers has been a part of the different FFA conventions, especially the national convention, and they've been a part of the state conventions. Well, they got booted from the national FFA convention and told that they couldn't participate anymore. And then they stated further that they wouldn't allow any political or any religious group to do so, and claiming that this was some sort of violation, they couldn't do it. Well, Todd, the FFA is not the government, right? It can do what it wants to do. And so I actually got a call last night, very timely because of you wanting to discuss this, from the executive director of the Fellowship of Christian Farmers International. And he laid out for me, and we're going to be helping them, because he laid out for me that they were literally disinvited as far back as 2018, and said that they were disinvited because they did not meet the DEI requirements of the entity. And this began a chain reaction that ended up causing this entity to be disinvited from multiple states as well. Now, get this, Todd. He told me the state of Texas is still keeping them out. Texas? I mean, come on. I've told him that the NACL is going to help him get in touch with leaders in Texas to look at this. But he specifically said Texas, Illinois, Iowa, Oregon had kicked them out, but now they're back in because they paid a fee. And then Ohio, Minnesota. But there's several states that are now following suit with the national FFA and keeping them out. And simply what they wanted to do is have a presence. I mean, these are farmers around the country, as well as having some international partners, but they do humanitarian work. They help with disaster work, but they also do this openly as Christians who are also farmers. And so from what I point, and this I think is going to be a developing story more and more, is that this entity has been targeted for some reason or another by the national FFA, and basically they've been trying to boot them out of having a presence. The NACL told them we'd love for them to come. The director, Dan Jansen, is going to come to our meeting December the 7th, 8th in Washington, D.C. He's going to speak to our body on this issue. And the NACL is going to do our best to start helping them ask questions and hopefully be able to turn the tide on this. It's ridiculous, Todd.
3: Well, it's just nuts. I'm curious. You mentioned the whole DEI. Do we know what they were talking about?
10: Well, I can tell you one thing. As a matter of fact, the gentleman told me, and I encourage you, Todd, I'm happy to connect you. I think you should have him on your program as well. But he actually got a call from a homeschool mom in Illinois just recently. And this homeschool mom, there is an avenue for those homeschoolers to be involved in FFA around the country. Okay? And so in Illinois, she has advised him that she was going to, her children would be required to watch an LGBTQ style video through the FFA and sign off that they have sat through this and understand it before they could participate in the different competitions. Okay. So basically it's forcing all of your children to to have to be exposed to what they've deemed. And by the way, if you're not going to have political groups and you're not going to have religious groups, why are you forcing people to listen to a religious group, which the LGBTQ people absolutely are zealots and want to convert everybody in the world to their worldview? I'm puzzled by this. He's going to further inform us on this, Todd.
3: Okay.
10: But what I feel it's happening is that you've got a group of people that have forgotten we're not going to put up with this anymore in America. The NACL has taken a strong stand on it. I know that you've taken a stand. President Trump has taken a stand on this. And I hope that Secretary of Agriculture Brooke Rollins, Senator John Bozeman, Chair of Senate Ag Committee, Representative Thompson from Pennsylvania, Chair of the House Ag Committee.
3: Right.
10: This needs the attention because this is wrong. And it actually sullies the history and heritage of the FFA, which always acknowledged God when I was a participant in it.
3: All right, Jason, we're going to have to leave it there. But again, we are going to be all over this story. Look, there's one. It's one thing for country girls and boys to be getting down on the farm. But what they're suggesting is just downright nasty. And that's just not right. So we're going to jump on this, Jason. We appreciate you bringing this to our attention. Jason Rapert, who is the founder and president of the National Association of Christian Lawmakers. Unbelievable, ladies and gentlemen. All right, hang tight. Got to take a break. We'll be right back.

0: Join us for an unforgettable evening at the Hamilton County High School Festival, Tuesday, October 22nd at Red Bank Baptist Church. 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
5: Here's a big invitation from Project Gallantly Forward for veterans and local boaters to be part of something really special on November 7th. The Fishing with a Veteran Tournament on Chickamauga Lake. Project Gallantly Forward exists to give veterans and their families a place to reconnect, spend time in nature, and be around other veterans who understand the challenges that can come after military service. And that's what makes this tournament about much more than just fishing. Boaters will be paired with veterans for a day on the water, sharing some friendly competition, conversation, and camaraderie while seeing who can bring in the biggest catch. Prizes awarded for the top three teams, along with a prize for the biggest fish of the day. 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
13: Let's talk to Mary Walter, the queen of radio and podcasting and an all-around great chick. Mary, good day. You know, Mary, I'm just in a good mood today. I've been away for 10 days, and it's good to be back behind the microphone and hang out with you.
14: It's good to have you back, although I will say that I did enjoy being on with Chris Salcedo last week because he is one of my favorite people filling in for one of my favorite people. Does it get better than that?
13: Let me tell you something. You guys did a great job, and I heard a little bit of Salcedo when I was out there. You know, the problem on the West Coast is my show is 9 to noon, and there were a couple of, you know, I had some conflicts trying to listen to the show, but it was great. I mean, you guys sounded great.
14: Yeah, he's fun. He's just a lot of fun, you know, and like I said, two of my favorite people, so I was super happy.
13: Mary, did you survive the what do they call it, the nor'easter? Is that what they call it? It's basically like a hurricane with usually it's with snow, but you guys just got pounded. Are you guys okay?
14: Well, we did fine. My husband is a dork and made sure that we were like on a high piece of property. So we did not have flooding even during Sandy here. We were like within an inch of water coming in the Bilco doors during Sandy.
13: Oh, wow.
14: But I would say this was the worst flooding since Sandy. It went through 5 high tides. So, and nor'easters aren't always with snow. A lot of times it's rain. So it's what you get used to if you live in the Atlanta, the mid-Atlantic and New England states. This is one of those weather things. You live in other parts of the country, you get used to tornadoes. So we're kind of used to it, but it was sad because I, you know, drive through town, you just see the big piles of stuff at the curb of everything that was ruined in somebody's house. But fortunately, since Sandy, most of the houses here have been lifted up. So people did get stuff in like crawl spaces and garages. But unless you didn't lift your house up, then you probably did okay. In that sense.
13: Well, glad you guys are okay. I was following all that. I was out on the West Coast. I've got to tell you what I did. This is crazy. And I really wasn't thinking much about it, but I had a free day before my event in San Francisco. So I thought, you know what? I'm going to go over and I want to see what Berkeley's all about. So yours truly, Mary Walter, without any security, drove over to Berkeley and walked the street of Berkeley over the weekends, and it was wild. I have never said you know, it was really like the bar scene out of Star Wars.
14: I know. So true. Todd, I'm so sorry, but I just picture you in a plaid shirt with a pair of nice pants with your glasses, just like tootling along through Berkeley. And the funny thing is like you wouldn't be trying, but you're the one who stood out because you're dressed like a normal human being.
13: No, I did. So I walked in. There's, so I'm a big bookstore fan. I love independent bookstores. So I thought, you know what? I'm going to go over and see if they have my book at Moe's Bookstore. Which is apparently next door to the Anarchist Bookstore, which went out of business. That was the big headline is, oh, wow, they're not doing well in Berkeley, you know, with the anarchy. So, but right next door was Moe's Bookstore, and they did not have my book. But when I walked in, you could tell they were looking. They're like, something's off about this guy. He looks like a Republican.
14: Yeah, the music stopped on the jukebox, so that's why.
13: Yeah, it was. And it was like, it was just a weird vibe, and the whole place smelled. I mean, there was garbage everywhere, graffiti all over the place, and it really was like some sort of, I don't know, a dystopian society.
14: Yeah, well, that's what they want everywhere. So make sure you vote in less than a month, 30 days, I think it is. Make sure you vote, kids, or else that can come to your town, too.
13: It's true. I mean, you're absolutely right. By the way, gas over there, the diesel, almost $10 a gallon in California.
14: And
13: about 20% of that price is all of the local and state fees.
14: Yep. Yeah, exactly. They blame Trump. It's an easy talking point to blame Trump. Here in New Jersey, regular is down to $4.13 was the last I saw yesterday, and they pump it for you. So you can laugh at us all you want for not being able to pump our own gas, but $4.13 and the little man comes and pumps it for you is delightful.
13: I thought about you because I always make fun of you for the fact that you people in New Jersey don't know how to pump gas. I thought about you because I was driving up from Los Angeles to San Francisco and doing the whole tourist thing. And I look down, I'm like, oh my gosh, I got to get gas. And so I pull off and I didn't realize until I pulled in a totally sketch like exit because it was for the state prison hospital. And so I pull in and I thought, I'm thirsty. I'm going to go in. And I honest to goodness, Mary, I thought these people in here are either like recently released prisoners or they are escape prisoners, but I felt like my life was in danger. And I thought, man, I miss New Jersey where you can have somebody pump your gas and hopefully help you.
14: Exactly.
13: Call the cops if you get shot.
14: Yeah. And you know what? It's so funny with the high gas prices, Todd. I'm old enough to remember when Democrats were happy that prices were good. When gas prices were expensive under Joe Biden, higher than they are now, that was a good thing because it would force people to save the environment and drive electric cars. Remember that? Remember when it was a good thing? Now all of a sudden they don't care about the environment because gas prices are high. And so we have to use that as a cudgel to beat Donald Trump because he should bring them down. It doesn't make any sense at all.
13: Mary, we've been watching the president doing these rallies, and this is my take on it. I'm just telling people, I was on Newsmax earlier today. I said, do not pay attention to the polls. Take a look at these rallies and people, this standing room only, people can't get in. This president is, the America First movement, I think, is still alive and well, contrary to what we're seeing on TV. What say you?
14: So, yes, I think the rallies are great. I wish he would not relitigate the 2020 election there at those rallies. I wish he would put the spotlight on all the wonderful things his administration has done so far this year. They could just have, you know, slides behind him, you know, say how many children have been rescued, you know, that were in and tell, you know, were they in captivity of some kind? Were they being used in, you know, work slavery, sex slavery, whatever it was, you know, drive those points home. Those things have to get out there. And so I wish he would kind of shift his focus just a tad, but I take that with a grain of salt, these rallies, not being able to get in. That's the base. That's the MAGA base. But there is a large chunk of people out there that are not MAGA, that are Republicans, have voted for Trump in the past, but they're very upset about the war. They are not quote unquote MAGA. And you see them in Congress. John Thune, I'm looking at you, right? He's one who can't wait for Donald Trump to be gone. So he's got to figure out a way to motivate the independents who voted for him and the Democrats who were kind of like leaned red a little bit and said, all right, I'm going to go with this guy. He's got to bring them back. And I think the only way you do that is not with these rallies where he's just saying, you know, talking about Butler again or this or that. They have to get the information out to the people about all the great things this administration has done. And I think they're falling short on that.
13: Mary Walter joining us on the Patriot Mobile Newsmaker line. Mary, I want to switch gears real quick. There's a crazy story and, you know, it's about a woman. So you're a woman. So I feel like
14: you could be
13: an expert. Yeah, absolutely. So a lovely a woman. This story from

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1: There's a straight-haired wig is culturally appropriating white hair and Asian hair. Every black woman who wears a blonde wig is culturally appropriating. Do they really want to go down that rabbit hole? I don't think they do. So I think she's going to have a nice little settlement coming her way.
2: Yeah, I hate it for her. I mean, I don't know the lady. I don't know her politics. It doesn't really matter. I'm fairly certain she did not do this to, you know, culturally appropriate, sort of like going into, what is it, Taco Tuesday. And, that's not meant as a slight against Hispanic people. You know, we just love tacos on Tuesday.
1: My hunch is they wanted to get rid of her anyway. Mm. And so this was one way to do it. It was a dumb way to do it because, like I said, they're going to be paying her a nice hefty settlement.
2: Fair enough. By the way, speaking, I think it's like National Taco Day today, Mary Walter. We were talking about it earlier in the staff meeting. Are you a soft shell or hard shell taco girl?
1: I do not eat the carbs. I just have the filling.
2: Wait, what? So what does that mean?
1: When we make quote unquote tacos, we get all the ingredients together, but we don't put it in a shell or we just don't put it in the shell because we don't eat the carbs.
2: That doesn't make any sense. So it's just like, what, a salad? Is that it?
1: Yeah, kind of. It's the same thing. It's just a different means of conveying it, right?
2: Dylan, I don't understand what Mary's talking about
3: here.
2: That
3: sounds like torture. Awful.
2: Right. It's like the people who eat the hamburger like in a shell made of lettuce.
3: I'm like, turkey
1: I do
3: burgers.
1: Not. I had food last night that came in a bun. I said, no bun. We never get the bun when we have a hot hamburger or something like that.
2: Right. Yeah. Well, we got it. Yeah. We come from a bun family.
1: Yes, you do. But that's one of the simplest ways to cut calories and carbs right there.
2: I never would have thought about that. But, I mean, some people prefer a flaccid taco shell and others a rigid taco shell. So.
1: Yeah, I've never had the soft taco shells ever in my life. When I was a kid, we would have like the hard taco shells. You know, it came in the kit from by Ortega. Remember?
2: Yeah, right.
1: So that's what my mother would, when she wasn't feeling like cooking, that's what she would do. And she'd slap it on the table and everybody made their own. So it was great. But as an adult, I still use the same ingredients. It's like ice cream in a cup or in a cone. It's the same thing. This is a taco on a plate or in a shell.
2: You see, I would disagree. I think it has to be in some form of a device. You have to have a vessel to put all the stuff.
1: No, you don't. You have a fork or a spoon, and the shells always break, and you always wind up using a fork to get it off your plate anyway.
2: Not if you have a soft shell.
1: Okay, but, you know, again, we'll talk carbs at a later date.
2: By the way, so what's coming up on the big show tonight?
1: So, my guest bailed. He goes, oh, no, I read it wrong. I didn't know it was today. Sure you didn't. So it's going to be just us. So I have a couple of topics, and then I always ask the viewers what they want to talk about. We throw it out there, and off we go. So it's one of those type. That's what we're doing
2: tonight. I love this. Dylan, what are you doing tonight? I mean, you could be Mary's guest.
3: Wow. I don't know if she wants that. No, Mary, you don't want me to be your guest.
1: Why not?
3: I Grace run out of things on. To say fast.
1: No, but they ask questions. So it's not like you talk for an hour. They ask questions. That's what it's about.
3: Can I have ChatGPT to help me out when I answer them questions?
1: Well, they're not. It's not like a political quiz. Okay. It's just your opinion about stuff.
3: Right.
1: And we could talk about what it's like to work for Todd.
3: Oh, yeah.
2: I did that for hours.
1: With both Ben and Grace have done that.
2: Oh, wait a second. Yeah, I don't know about this now. So I'll say this. Your viewers are a lot nicer than the C-SPAN. I had to do the C-SPAN thing Sunday morning, 45 minutes, and it's like taking leftist after leftist after leftist. And I'm like, sweet mercy, America.
1: Wait, so you filled in on C-SPAN and were like the host?
2: No, the host had me on as a guest. So they interviewed me and then they took calls for 45 minutes. Every single caller was a flaming leftist.
1: Of course.
2: Yeah.
1: Because they like C-SPAN because it's free.
2: Yeah.
1: You know, someone else is paying for it. True. So they love that.
2: And the host was.

0: worthless. It was like, you know, Starnes, you're nothing more than a fat slob. Todd, would you like to weigh in on that? I'm like, sure.
1: It's NPR on television.
0: That's it. That's
1: right?
0: It. It is. That's a brilliant way of describing.
1: Do they have the same tone when they talk?
0: All about, the time.
1: Like I said, we listened to an entire like hour show about ferns on NPR one time because the way they speak like this. And those are the ferns over there. So, Mr. Starnes, that man called you a fat slob. What would you like to say about that?
0: That's how he did it? Yes. I'm like, what is this, a golf tournament? What?
1: Exactly. Oh, my God. I so want to be on that show.
0: All right. We've got to get you on the show. The problem was it was like 5 a.m. my time in San Francisco, so I was barely awake. But I've got to do it. I want a do-over because I'm just going to go to town with these lefties.
1: Right. You were not nice, were you?
0: I was nice. Well, you know, they said we have a Republican line, a Democrat line, and an independent line. And then I told the guy, I said, no, I think you got four lines because that's a far leftist line right there. You know, I'm like, are you kidding me? So, anyway.
1: Yeah. And the lefties call in on the Republican line anyway.
0: Absolutely. That was happening all day long. So I'm like, geez, look. All right, Mary, we got to call it a day. But tonight, folks, Mary Walter, where can people go if they want to see more Mary Walter?
1: Okay, so today at 3:30 Eastern time, 3:15, I'm going to be on Newsmax 2 with Bianca. Then tonight I'm on with Ed Henry. And then my podcast, the live cast, is 7:15 p.m. Eastern time. It's live on Rumble, YouTube, and Getter. Just look for Mary Walter Radio. Follow me on X at Mary Walter Radio. No S. There's only one of me, Mary Walter Radio.
0: Mary Walter, great, great lady, ladies and gentlemen. And be sure to follow her and check out her podcast. It really is a lot of fun. Thanks, Mary.
1: Thank you, my friend. Have a good one. Glad to have you back.
0: All right. Got to take a quick break here, folks. This is the Todd Starnes Show.
2: It's Todd Starnes.

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13: All right, coming up tomorrow on the show, we're going to do a deep dive into the key races that we're going to be looking at as we head to the midterms. Also, what's happening in France right now, all-out riots breaking out in the streets. Look, you need to take a very long look at what's happening in France, across all of Western Europe, because that will be our reality if we do not put Republicans back in the Congress. I mean, it really is that simple. So we have some, look, these are not difficult choices to make here. You've just got to be smart about this. And I know that many of you have been upset. You're disgusted because the Republicans haven't delivered on a lot of the agenda. And I get that. But we have too much at stake right now. Congressman David Kustoff told me earlier today, this election is a matter of it's a battle between common sense and crazy. That's what we're dealing with here. And we can deal with these rogue Republicans down the line. But right now, the primaries are over, the candidates have been selected, and you've got a choice to make. And any of you who decide you're going to vote for an independent or you're going to stay home, you're not going to vote, you're voting for the Democrats. That's exactly what's going on. So we've got to really have a come to Jesus moment as conservatives here. And we've got to get together here and make sure we get these Republicans across the finish line. I mean, it really is that simple. Hey, don't forget, ladies and gentlemen, the Golden Age, How Trump Saved America. It's a terrific Christmas present. Go to Amazon, Barnes & Noble, Books A Million, wherever you get your books. Get a copy. Get two. The Golden Age. You're going to love it, folks. It's a great, great story. And we've got to go. Great to be back with you. We'll see you tomorrow. Be good, America. 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
19: From ABC News, I'm Chuck Sievertson. Against all odds, says a statement from her lawyers, the woman seriously injured in a botched execution in Tennessee, Krista Pike, is conscious, speaking, and continues to receive critical medical care. They say she's still handcuffed and shackled to the bed. Her prognosis, unclear, say Pike's attorneys. This is how the Los Angeles County District Attorney describes a home where investigators say 21 children were living.
20: This house could only be described as a house of horrors for these young, incredibly young children.
19: D.A. Nathan Hawkman says the parents have been charged with child abuse and neglect. He says nannies were instructed to discipline the children.
20: And what was going on has been alleged in the complaint. Of that discipline is nothing short of absolute physical abuse, beatings, and punishment on a daily basis.
19: Officials say all the children were born via surrogate mothers. In connection to a deadly school shooting earlier this year in British Columbia, Canada, the FBI announces an arrest of an American from Bellingham, Washington, James Bryant, 30 years old, accused by investigators of assisting the gunman.
21: In addition to providing money, technical advice, and particular items to be used in the shooting,
1: Bryant agreed to record a live stream feed of the attack and broadcast it in a way that would maximize notoriety for the shooter.
19: The February shooting killed five children and one adult at a secondary school in British Columbia. Cornell University has tapped a law firm, Kings and Spaulding, to conduct the investigation into the school's handling of Jane Doe's gang rape allegations. The investigation would be led by Sally Yates, former acting U.S. Attorney General. Her publicist confirms that Eva Marie Saint, probably best known for starring opposite Cary Grant in the classic movie North by Northwest, has died at 102. 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
4: Join us for an unforgettable evening at the Hamilton County High School Festival, Tuesday, October 22nd at Red Bank Baptist Church. Delight in the harmonious sounds of talented choirs from Hamilton County Schools. Experience the powerful collective performance of a mass choir led by esteemed guest clinician Dr. Morgan Ludig from the University of Alabama. Celebrate the joy of music and community with a free concert that promises to uplift and inspire.
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22: From the environment, a sewer spill in the South Chickamauga Creek is still active this morning, more than several days after officials first warned the public to stay out of the water. The spill is expected to be contained later today. The U.S. Department of Agriculture will distribute more than 500,000 oral rabies vaccine baits across northwest Georgia later this week to protect humans and domestic animals by immunizing wild populations. The drop will be done by using helicopters. In crime news, a Chattanooga chiropractor is one of three men who allegedly met two undercover officers posing as 16-year-old girls before choosing one for sex during a human trafficking sting at a Hickson hotel. Arrested, Dakota Neitz. Police say the doctor agreed to pay $100 cash for a quick visit for sex, but then asked if the price could be reduced to $90. In political news, as Tennesseans head to the polls for early voting next week, you'll need to cast a vote on three proposed amendments to the state constitution. One amendment getting a lot of publicity involves a ban on state property taxes. The other two amendments involve the criminal justice system.
23: Here's the official forecast. Our dry week continues until we hit the weekend. Tonight, mostly clear, 57. Sunny and 85 tomorrow. Tomorrow night, mostly clear, our low down to 57 degrees. Sunny for Thursday, a high reaching 88. Thursday night, mostly clear, 58. Sunshine for Friday, 86 degrees. Friday night, partly cloudy and 59. Saturday, mostly sunny. However, a chance of afternoon showers and a high of 80. I'm Craig Allen.
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1: Barbarians. The civilized world needs to destroy the barbarians. And unfortunately, in a number of these Western countries, they've relied on Marxist, leftist governments that have done to those countries what the Democrats want to do to our country. They started to do it in the 4 years under Biden and before. And they are hell-bent on doing it in an even much more aggressive way should they come into power. They have no idea how to reduce prices since they jacked them up, whether it's energy, whether it's food, whether it's housing, whether it's anything else. That's not what they do. They tax, they control, they regulate, they centralize, they dictate. That's what they do. That's why they hate capitalism. Capitalism goes with free will and individualism. But they hate that, don't they? Yeah. I'll be right back.
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1: Folks, I believe America is under assault, not from some foreign enemy, but from within. False peace, open borders, socialism, the war on the family and the sanctity of life, the persecution of the church and the rise of Islam and anti-Semitism. 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Pastor Matt Hagee from Hagee Ministries lays them all out clearly, biblically, without apology in his brand new book, The Assault on Freedom. He takes today's headlines and runs them straight through.

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Don't forget, right after this show, 9 p.m. Eastern, I will be on Hannity, and I am fired up, baby. 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But I hope you'll join us, 9 p.m. Eastern time, Tuesday night. 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